0: From New York, this is Democracy Now!
1: You know why I'm profiting? Because the stock market's going up. Everybody's profiting. Thank you, President Trump.
0: As President Trump denies profiting off the presidency, new disclosure documents reveal over $2.2 billion in profits since he returned to office, including $1.4 billion from crypto ventures last year alone. We'll speak to reporter Tom Bergen. He studied Trump's finances for decades. His recent report, Under the Trump Crypto Playbook, The Family Always Wins, Investors Don't. Then the Supreme Court grants President Trump the power to fire and replace independent regulators. The case focused on the Federal Trade Commission, but could impact dozens of agencies. The Federal Reserve is the exception. We'll talk to former FTC Commissioner Alvaro Bedoya.
2: The Supreme Court is administering a two-sided system of justice. If you're a Wall Street banker, you get an independent, above-the-fray regulator. If you are a regular human being, you get stuck with the loyalists.
0: And finally, as we head into the July 4th weekend, marking the 250th anniversary of the founding of the United States, we'll speak to UCLA historian Robin D.G. Kelly. His latest essay, Do You Understand Your Own Language? Black Radicals Read the Declaration of Independence. All that and more coming up. Welcome to Democracy Now!, democracynow.org, The War and Peace Report. I'm Amy Goodman. President Trump faces a growing backlash after financial disclosure forms revealed his personal income soared to $2.2 billion in the first year of his second term. That includes $635 million from a licensing agreement for Trump-branded cryptocurrency meme coins and $590 million from the Trump family's World Liberty Financial Crypto Project. Trump earned another $575 million from his real estate holdings. Trump's financial disclosure report sprawled over 900 pages. By comparison, President Obama's last such disclosure was just 8 pages. Editorial boards, including the Wall Street Journal, the New York Post, and Fox News, have criticized Trump's latest business ventures. On Wednesday, Trump defended his windfall profits.
1: Well, you know why I'm profiting? Because the stock market's going up. Everybody's profiting. If you have, a 401k, how's your 401k done? It's about up 85%. Thank you, President Trump.
0: President Trump was speaking to reporters before boarding the new Air Force One, a Boeing 747 jet donated to the U.S. by the Royal Family of Qatar. The Air Force expedited a retrofit of the luxury plane, reportedly at a cost of well over $400 million. Trump plans to keep the jet after leaving office, saying he'll donate it to his presidential library. Democrats have accused him of receiving a foreign emolument or bribe, which is prohibited under the U.S. Constitution. This comes after the New York Times reported Commerce Secretary Howard Lutnick met with Kazakhstan's president last September in New York, where the pair negotiated a deal giving a U.S. company called Kaz Resources access to one of the world's largest untapped reserves of tungsten. Ahead of the deal, the Trump administration greenlighted as much as $1.6 billion in federal financing for the project. Howard Lutnick's sons, Kyle and Brandon Lutnick, as well as Eric and Donald Trump Jr., are all tied directly or indirectly to the company. A coalition of human rights and anti-war groups are calling on President Trump and Secretary of State Marco Rubio to lift all U.S. sanctions on Venezuela, as the death toll from last week's devastating twin earthquakes continue to rise and humanitarian aid advocates warn of a widening health and hunger crisis. In a letter obtained by Common Dreams, the groups write, quote, as long as sweeping economic sanctions remain in place and Venezuelan assets remain frozen abroad, reconstruction will be unnecessarily delayed and millions of people will continue to suffer. The letter has been signed by dozens of organizations, including the Center for Economic and Policy Research and the Quincy Institute for Responsible Statecraft. The UN Development Program has estimated the earthquakes have caused $6.7 billion in damage. On Wednesday, the death toll surpassed 2,000, which is believed to be a vast undercount, with tens of thousands of people still unaccounted for. In related news, Congressmember Joaquin Castro is condemning ICE officials for attempting to deport more people to Venezuela in the aftermath of back-to-back earthquakes. In a social media post, Castro said ICE had tried to deport Venezuelan children and families currently detained in Texas's Dilley ICE jail. The families were ultimately returned to Dilley after being flown to Arizona. Castro said, quote, it is unthinkable to send children and families who've committed no crimes into a country plunged into chaos by natural disaster, unquote. Last week, hours before the earthquakes, over 100 Venezuelan immigrants to the United States were deported to Venezuela. It's believed over 100 of them died in the earthquakes. The United Nations is once again sounding the alarm over escalating violence and a deteriorating humanitarian crisis in Sudan's North Kordofan region. In a statement, the UN's Emergency Relief Coordinator, Tom Fletcher, said intensifying drone attacks are disrupting access to life-saving drinking water and electricity, with hundreds of thousands of civilians in El Obeid at risk of paramilitaries with the Rapid Support Forces, RSF, who've surrounded the city. This comes as a new UN human rights report documents how widespread sexual violence in Sudan is being used as a weapon of war. Meanwhile, Sudan's Rapid Support Forces have begun circulating new banknotes in territories it controls as the value of the Sudanese pound continues to plummet. The currency crisis has exacerbated Sudan's economic woes. This is El-Bushari Ali, an economist in Port Sudan.
3: The war has pushed Sudan into a severe economic crisis. Factories are closed in large numbers, farms abandoned, and production continues to contract. With shrinking revenues, the government has little choice but to hike taxes, which only compounds the burden on businesses and households. It's a vicious cycle that feeds on itself.
0: In Ukraine, at least 18 people were killed and dozens of others injured overnight as Russia launched a massive drone and missile attack on Kyiv. The attack set buildings across Ukraine's capital on fire, including six floors of an apartment high-rise that partially collapsed after taking a direct hit. The attacks came as a new report by the Center for Strategic and International Studies found more than 2 million people have been killed or injured since Russia's full-scale invasion in early 2022. Russia's taken the larger share with 1.4 million battlefield casualties and as many as 450,000 deaths. Palestinians are marking the 1,000 days since Israel began its full-scale war on the Gaza Strip. According to Gaza's government media office, Israel's scorched earth campaign has killed over 73,000 Palestinians with nearly 10,000 missing, most believed to be buried under the rubble. Israel's dropped nearly 250,000 metric tons of explosives across Gaza, equivalent to 16 atomic bombs like the ones the U.S. dropped on Hiroshima. Meanwhile, the largest Presbyterian denomination in the United States has voted overwhelmingly to recognize Israel's war on Gaza as a genocide and to divest from Palantir Technologies and General Electric Aerospace over their ties to Israel's military and intelligence services. A measure approved Tuesday by the General Assembly of the Presbyterian Church USA also calls on church members to boycott Israeli products and to lobby Congress for an arms embargo against Israel. This is Reverend Dr. Fahad Abu Akel, a Palestinian-American and former moderator of the Presbyterian Church who survived the 1948 Nakba, or mass displacement of Palestinians during Israel's founding.
4: We have been silent on the destruction of most of the schools, universities, hospitals, mosques, and churches. You know, one church was Orthodox, Catholic, and also Baptist, all of which were done with our American-made weapons and dollars. Sibling in Christ, in the name of the living Christ, we cannot be silent on this matter any longer.
0: The world's oceans experienced their hottest month of June ever. That's according to the European Union's Marine Environment Monitor, which reports the first 6 months of this year saw marine heat waves affect more than 80% of the global ocean, with hot spots in the Mediterranean, North Atlantic, and Equatorial Pacific. Forecasters warn a powerful El Niño, paired with record levels of greenhouse gas pollution, could see even more temperature records fall in the coming months. Spain's government reports more than 1,000 people died of heat-related causes during last month's historic heat wave. Previously, officials in France said heat-related fatalities also topped 1,000 in June, while Germany has so far reported over 800 deaths. Here in the United States, the National Weather Service warns more than 165 million people across Midwestern and Eastern states are at risk of either major or extreme heat-related health issues over the 4th of July holiday weekend, with triple-digit temperatures in many cities. Forecasters warn New York, Philadelphia, and other cities could see record highs and their warmest ever overnight low temperatures. Meanwhile, the forecast for Washington, D.C. calls for triple-digit heat on the National Mall for Saturday's 4th of July celebrations, marking the 250th signing of the Declaration of Independence. President Trump is planning to speak at 9:45 Eastern Time, delaying fireworks celebrations. Trump has advertised the event as, quote, the most spectacular Trump rally of them all, unquote. ICE arrests have surged nationwide, with more than 10,000 immigrants detained in the last 5 days alone. That's according to the New York Times, which reports the White House has demanded an increase in detentions, ordering ICE officials to make at least 2,000 arrests a day. In related news, a Roman Catholic nun arrested by ICE in Texas has been released from custody. Sister Leticia Ugboja, who is originally from Nigeria, was walking to Mass at Our Lady of Sorrows Church in McAllen Sunday when she was detained by ICE. Her arrest drew bipartisan anger in Texas, leading to her release. In Texas, seven more people were sentenced to prison on terrorism charges for attending a protest outside the Prairieland ICE jail last July 4th, during which fireworks were set off and a police officer was shot and wounded. All but one of the defendants sentenced Wednesday had pleaded guilty. They were handed down between 2 and 15 years in prison. The final defendant, Inez Soto, was convicted of providing material support to terrorists and other charges and sentenced to 50 years in prison. This comes just weeks after 8 other defendants who were convicted at trial were given unusually harsh, decades-long prison terms, including former Marine Reservist Benjamin Song, who was sentenced to 100 years behind bars. To see our coverage of this case and others, go to democracynow.org. Republican House Speaker Mike Johnson says a bipartisan housing bill approved by the Senate last week will become law with or without President Trump's signature. Johnson told USA Today Trump has no plans to veto the bill, which he's refused to sign unless lawmakers first pass the Save America Act to rewrite U.S. election laws while imposing new voter ID requirements. On Monday, Trump called the housing bill a yawn.
5: Some people say it's wonderful. To me, compared to the Save America Act, just about everything is a big yawn.
0: Trump takes no action. The housing bill could become law automatically on July 10th. On Wednesday, the bill's co-sponsor, Massachusetts Senator Elizabeth Warren, said she still doesn't know Trump's plans.
6: 1 week later, we don't know if the president is going to sign into law the biggest housing bill in 30 years, a bill that would build more housing, lower costs, and for the first time ever, stop private equity from buying up homes. If that sounds ridiculous, it's because it is.
0: The U.S. House of Representatives has overwhelmingly approved a resolution that would force the public disclosure of records from Congress members who've used taxpayer money to settle sexual misconduct accusations. The resolution was sponsored by Republican Congressmember Thomas Massie of Kentucky, with 420 lawmakers voting in favor. Massie's effort comes after former Congressmembers Tony Gonzalez and Eric Swalwell were forced to resign earlier this year over serious sexual misconduct allegations. Meanwhile, writer E. Jean Carroll is calling on President Trump to pay her $5.8 million from a jury verdict finding Trump sexually abused her in 1996 and then defamed her. After the U.S. Supreme Court this week refused to take up Trump's appeal of the verdict. And the actor, director, and activist Danny Glover has revealed he was diagnosed with Alzheimer's disease in 2023, saying it slowed his speech, movement, and memories. In 1968, Danny Glover took part in the longest campus strike in the nation's history when the Black Students Union and the Third World Liberation Front organized to create the first school of ethnic studies in the country at his university, San Francisco State. He went on to perform in over 250 films while remaining active in movements to end war, end apartheid, and in support of working people. To see our many interviews with Danny Glover over the years, including our visit to South Africa, where Danny Glover retrieved President Aristide and Mildred Aristide, the former president of Haiti, and brought them back on a plane to Haiti. I was on that flight. We documented the entire trip. You can see the story at democracynow.org. And those are some of the headlines. This is Democracy Now!, democracynow.org, The War and Peace Report. I'm Amy Goodman.
7: And I'm Nermeen Sheikh. Welcome to our listeners and viewers across the country and around the world. We begin today's show with the stunning windfall President Trump has made during his first year back in the White House. New filings show that Trump made more than $2.2 billion last year, most of it fueled by cryptocurrency profits, but with a significant rise in profits across his real estate business and other family investments, and his legal settlements with media giants like ABC News, Paramount, and Meta. The mandatory financial disclosure report released Tuesday shows Trump made at least $1.4 billion from his family's cryptocurrency ventures. That includes $635 million for Trump-branded cryptocurrency meme coins and $590 million from the Trump family's World Liberty Financial crypto business.
0: Meanwhile, roughly two-thirds of investors in the president's meme coin have reportedly lost money as he made a fortune. As the backlash grows over Trump's windfall profits, including criticism from the Wall Street Journal, the New York Post, and Fox News, specifically Trump's defenders usually, Trump defended how he's profited from the presidency while speaking to reporters Wednesday.
8: Say you're profiting off the presidency.
1: Well, you know why I'm profiting? Because the stock market's going up. Everybody's profiting. If you have a 401k, how's your 401k done? It's about up 85%. Thank you, President Trump.
7: President Trump was speaking to reporters before boarding the new Air Force One, a Boeing 747 jet donated to him by the Qatari royal family, reportedly at a cost of $400 million. Trump plans to keep the jet after leaving office, saying he'll donate it to his presidential library. Democrats have accused him of receiving a foreign emolument, or bribe, which is prohibited under the Constitution. While the bulk of President Trump's profits in 2025 were driven by cryptocurrency. He also earned another $575 million from his real estate holdings. That includes over $200 million from Trump National Doral and Mar-a-Lago, as well as earnings from licensing deals overseas, including in Saudi Arabia and Qatar, countries vital to U.S. foreign policy interests.
0: Growing concerns over the president's conflicts of interest come as a new report from MS Now finds the president's two eldest sons, Eric and Donald Trump Jr., are linked to investments in at least 10 military companies that have drawn about $3.7 billion in federal funds since the start of the second Trump administration. Meanwhile, President Trump's son and Commerce Secretary Howard Lutnick stand to see a big windfall after businesses tied to the families helped secure a $1.6 billion mining deal in Kazakhstan, according to a report in the New York Times. For more on all of this, we're joined in London by Reuters investigative journalist Tom Bergen. He's the author of the book, Free Lunch Thinking, How Economics Ruins the Economy. His most recent investigative piece is headlined, Parsing the Trump's Crypto Profits, Investors' Losses. Welcome to Democracy Now, Tom. Why don't you parse it out for us? And especially for people who don't understand the whole crypto issue, explain what it is and how this family, the Trump family and his allies, has profited so much.
9: Thank you, Amy. It's good to be on the show. The first thing I'd say is that the comments from the president aren't really accurate insofar as that he says that he has made money because the stock market has gone up. None of the gains, which we reported upon, as others have, that are contained in these documents, refer to gains from stock selling stocks or bonds. This is all entirely money that is cash that has come into the accounts of his businesses from the operating businesses. And as you mentioned, what has become the most strongly performing new business is the cryptocurrency area. And of course, this is an entirely new business. And so what we've seen is that the areas in which Donald Trump has seen an enormous increase in his income. And this is not an increase in his wealth, it's an increase in cash coming in. We looked at this last year, we analyzed how it had gone up, and it was, you know, even before we saw this huge surge of income, it had gone up dramatically. So it's new businesses, or businesses that are connected in some way to the presidency, which is to say, when we look at the golf clubs that have performed very well, it seems to be ones like Mar-a-Lago has gone up 50% increase in revenue, West Palm Beach up 27%. Places where he spends a lot of time as president have done especially well. But the crypto is really just the blowout one altogether. And in particular, this business, World Liberty Financial. The business sells digital tokens that have no intrinsic value. They have no real function beyond as a method for speculation. You can buy one in the hope that you can sell it to someone else at a higher price. As such, it's a zero-sum game. President Trump's gains from selling these tokens have been mirrored almost identically by the losses on the part of the people who have purchased these coins. So it's either if it's the World Liberty Financial token or the meme coin, the people who have bought these, we've seen a over 90% drop in the price, or 97% drop in the price from the peak there. So this is a business that basically you sell tokens that have no cost to manufacture. In the crypto business, when you want to sell tokens, the high cost tends to be in getting people's attention. And that's why in the past, when people have launched cryptocurrencies, they've hired movie stars and sports stars to get people's attention. Of course, the Trump family have the ability to get people's attention in an unheard of way. They've got the best possible marketing tool, namely the presidency. So it's been an incredibly successful period for the Trump family in this new business. This is important to say. It's a business that was registered weeks before the 2024 election, and which really didn't start to take much revenue in until the election happened. So this is something that has really been a 2025 blowout year for the Trump organization on the back of businesses that have benefited very much from his links, his position as president.
7: And also, Tom, just to put it in the context, in relative terms, in orders of magnitude, he declared, these disclosures show that his income more than tripled what it was in the previous year. So if we could talk a little bit more about the conflicts of interest this raises. As the New York Times pointed out, Trump is a major crypto industry operator and also its top policymaker. And also Trump earlier said that he himself condemned crypto, saying that Bitcoin was a scam and saying cryptocurrency was potentially a disaster waiting to happen.
9: Yes, the first thing I just say, just to slightly correct that, it's far more than a 3x increase in his income. Some of the revenues have gone up in some of the businesses, maybe 3x. But across the piece, it's far more than a 10x increase in income for the Trump organization. In terms of the regulatory side of things, the White House is very clear. There are no conflicts of interest. President Trump is only concerned about the American public and acts in their interest. Nonetheless, these are businesses that really, they didn't exist before this, and it's quite difficult to see how they would have existed in their current form in a different situation, under a different president. So, for example, the sale of crypto tokens like the World Liberty Financial Token, or indeed the meme coin. This was treated from a regulatory perspective under the Biden regime as being the sale of securities. Consequently, it was quite difficult to engage in that activity, certainly in the United States. And that's why we saw really the end of the coin offering boom in the late 2010s, so around about 2019, actually under the first Trump administration. It was the first Trump administration that clamped down on the sale of digital tokens for vast sums of money. So it's definitely the change in regulatory situation has definitely benefited.
7: And if we could speak about one of the deals in particular, the deal signed between Eric Trump and the Emirati Tahnoon bin Zayed. Soon after this deal was signed, the UAE was granted access to U.S. artificial intelligence chips. What is the significance of this particular agreement?
9: Well, according to World Liberty Financial, there is no significance. This is a entirely commercial transaction unrelated to anything else. I think what we do see is when Eric Trump or his brother travel around the world, or indeed actually just some of the officials of World Liberty Financial travel around the world to places in the Middle East, Pakistan, wherever, they do get treated incredibly well by the authorities there. They get meetings with senior people. So, as I say, the company said there's no connection, but it is also interesting when we look at that particular deal, and you have to look at what was being bought, $500 million being given for a company that really didn't have much by way of an income flow. So it was quite difficult, and that's because what was sold there was not the right to the revenue from selling tokens. It was to a separate business. So it wasn't a business that had a lot of intrinsic value. So it was quite surprising, just for me as somebody who studied the business model of that business in quite a forensic way, just to understand why someone would spend $500 million for that stake. But as I said, there's a denial on the part of the White House and World Liberty Financial that's in any way linked to the decisions with respect to the UAE.
7: And what about the fact some have said that this disclosure doesn't in fact reveal other sources? In other words, there are some sources of income that Trump has had that are not included in this document. Is that right?
9: Well, to be clear, what we're looking at here is with respect to the cryptocurrency income. Donald Trump has reported cryptocurrency income which he has received into his company's bank accounts. So this is not to say, this is not an accrual type accounting mechanism which is recording everything that he is entitled to. Under the documents governing World Liberty Financial, there are descriptions there of to the entitlement that that the Trump family have with respect to token sales, and they get a significant share of those. So we know that that business continues to hold within its large amounts of funds. So we had estimated that Donald Trump and his family had made considerably more from World Liberty Financial that has been reported in this, just over $500 million in proceeds from token sales by World Liberty Financial is disclosed in this document. We estimated that it was considerably more than twice that number. And the truth is, you know, standing here today or sitting here today looking at those documents, I'm not sure that we were wrong, because we don't know how much else accrued to Donald Trump in 2025 and 2024 from the operations of World Liberty Financial, because we've received no accounting for that. So like most things in crypto, we don't really see a lot of what's going on here. We don't have transparency as to who's buying these crypto tokens, and we don't really see where the money's flowing or how much is being paid.
0: And Tom, go beyond crypto and overall put this in a global context. The idea of an elected leader of a country making billions of dollars along with his family and his close allies and their families, like Witkoff and his sons, Lutnick and his sons. I mean, everything from you have MS Now, a report that just came out just over a week after U.S. and Israel forces struck Iran in February. A publicly traded Florida golf course company announced an unusual plan, a reverse merger to take a barely one-year-old drone startup public. Donald Trump and Eric Trump, the two sons, were part owners of the golf course company. Now they're backers of the drone startup. And then you have, Trump's legal settlements with companies like ABC, CBS, Meta, YouTube, making $80 million as he sues the media. His Trump National Doral, $121 million. Trump Tower Chicago, $39 million. And the foreign real estate investments. And his sons following in the wake of where the so-called peace envoys go, and people seeing it from the outside. I mean, even you have the conservative Wall Street Journal editorial board, the New York Post editorial board, even Fox raising these issues of the family just raking in a level we have not seen before. Compare it to other countries in history.
9: Yeah, I mean, it's difficult to find comparators for anything. I mean, just within the Trump family, it's difficult to find comparators. So what I mean by that is the Trump sons were not being appointed on a repeated basis to the boards of outside companies in the years before the second Trump presidency, or indeed the first Trump presidency. So they were not, so far as we could see, they're not, you know, sought out partners. They don't have experience in any of these businesses. It's not entirely clear what they're bringing to this apart from their brand. You mentioned there in terms of precedence. Obviously in the US there's no precedent of this, but I think that if you know you're looking more broadly, there's not a precedent either. So we've seen billionaires before in politics. This has happened in Czech Republic, it's happened in Ukraine, it's happened in Italy with Silvio Berlusconi. But what we haven't seen before is someone coming in and they're into a leadership position and their family starting a new business, which is intimately impacted by the position of the presidency for regulatory and other reasons, and then making over $1 billion. That's not something that we've seen in the Western world. I've looked around, I couldn't find any example of that. So the whatever way you look at this, it's quite unusual. The precedent geographically or over time, it's truly quite unusual, and it does you know, obviously, as I said, the Trump Organization say there are no conflicts of interest, that the company has always done deals overseas. Well, you know, the truth is it did do deals overseas, but they'd rather fizzled out come about 2016. And after the second presidency, even, you know, after they lifted the self-imposed moratorium on foreign deals, there wasn't a rush of people to come and do deals in 2021. What we saw was that in 2024, a significant pickup in these deals in the second half of the year as President Trump was nearing the 2024 election. And then we saw a huge explosion in those deals thereafter. So we're seeing a significant increase in income in areas that have some linkage to the presidency, if it just be about his brand being lifted. But also we are seeing, quite interestingly, the places where his brand attracts the most developer interest seems to be in the Middle East. So we see new deals in Qatar and Dubai yielding tens of millions of dollars in the Middle East. So that have benefited the president.
7: And Tom, very quickly before we conclude, what is unquestionably illegal here and what can Congress do?
9: Well, you know, nothing's unquestionably illegal until a judge rules it. And I think, you know, I've reported on enough complex regulatory laws in the past. But what's interesting is there are so few guardrails here with respect to a president. So you mentioned the Foreign Emoluments Clause. That's not something that's been widely tested, so we don't know about its limits or otherwise. But so many of the rules that would exist with respect to appointed officials or other elected officials do not apply to the president. So it's quite difficult to, if there was any desire for anyone to hold him to legal account, there isn't really a legal account. And indeed, that's something that Elizabeth Warren has drawn some attention to, that maybe there should be some revision of the rules there with respect to the guardrails on a president.
0: Tom Bergen, want to thank you for being with us, investigative journalist with Reuters, author of the book Free Lunch Thinking, How Economics Ruins the Economy. We'll link to your latest piece and your other investigations, Parsing the Trump's Crypto Profits Investors' Losses. Coming up, the Supreme Court grants President Trump the power to fire and replace independent regulators. In a case focused on the Federal Trade Commission, it could impact dozens of what were believed to be independent agencies. We'll talk to former FTC Commissioner Alvaro Bedoya. Stay with us.

0: John Walker's Blues, performed by Steve Earle in our Democracy Now! Studio. This is Democracy Now!, democracynow.org. I'm Amy Goodman with Nermeen Sheikh.
1: The Supreme Court has granted President Trump the power to fire and replace commissioners at independent government agencies. Monday's 6-3 ruling overturns more than 90 years of precedent that insulated regulatory agencies set up by Congress from presidential control. The case focused on the Federal Trade Commission, where two commissioners were fired by President Trump in March of 2025, Alvaro Bedoya and Rebecca Slaughter, who was the lead plaintiff in the case. In a separate ruling announced Monday, justices ruled 5-4 that Federal Reserve Governor Lisa Cook could remain in her job as she challenges Trump's efforts to fire her as well.
0: Writing for the majority, Chief Justice John Roberts argued the Trump administration's efforts to end the Federal Reserve's independence is, quote, an interpretive leap out of step with the statute Congress enacted and our nation's tradition of central banking protected from political interference, unquote. Alvaro Bedoya, former FTC commissioner who was fired by Trump, responded to the ruling, quote, they're making clear that the Wall Street bankers, the central bankers, they deserve an independent, above-the-fray regulator. The rest of us schmucks get stuck with the loyalists, Bedoya said. He's now a senior advisor at the American Economic Liberties Project, co-host of a weekly podcast, The Fair Fight with Alvaro and Max. He's joining us now from Maryland. Alvaro Bedoya, welcome to Democracy Now! You're former commissioner of the Federal Trade Commission, fired by Trump last year. Talk about these two Supreme Court rulings.
2: I think the key thing here, Amy, is to follow the money. Because on the one hand, on Monday, you had the regulator that's most important to those central bankers, most important to those billionaire Wall Street bankers. Why? Because they want a nice steady ship with interest rates, with other interventions in the market. The Supreme Court reaffirmed, surprise, surprise, that those regulators should, at least for now, remain above the fray and independent. But then you have this whole series of other agencies that keep your toys safe, that keep health insurers from robbing people blind, that keep supermarkets from merging to make milk, eggs, and beef even to keep it from being even more expensive. The court said that all those regulators can report directly to the president and be entirely beholden to his whims and at the end of the day, his donors, his billionaire donors over his shoulder at the inauguration. That's what this is about.
1: And Alvaro, if you could explain what the implications of this might be well beyond Trump. Is it the case now that the president will always have this power?
2: Well, this is a really important point because I've started to get questions already. Oh, you know, Alvaro, how do we restore independent agencies? This is a Supreme Court ruling. The only way to change this ruling would be either to change the court or to pass an amendment. And honestly, I think we should consider both of those things, changing the court and passing an amendment to the Bill of Rights. Let me tell you quickly what I mean here. So this pair of rulings isn't some kind of accident. You need to stack it up on top of Citizens United, the court saying that corporations are people, and then they can spend as much as they want to buy our elections. A ruling called Concepcion, which said that corporations can keep actual humans out of court by making them sign fine print arbitration contracts. And then, of course, Trump versus U.S., where the court said that the CEOs of these corporations can effectively bribe the president by buying his weird crypto coin or, you know, donating to his weird golden ballroom, letting him make billions of dollars, and the president would be immune from bribery charges. We need a Supreme Court that looks like the American people, and I actually mean this less in terms of race or gender and more in terms of not being over the age of 70, not having lifetime jobs. No American has, you know, a lifetime job outside of a very few. And lastly, not being in this intractable love affair with billionaires. And so all it takes is an act of Congress to change this court. And I think we need to do that. Otherwise, any future Congress, any future administration is going to see their efforts to check corporate power stymied.
0: Here's I want to go
2: to. What about to celebrate America's? Oh, please.
0: No, go ahead.
2: Oh, you know, we're about to celebrate America's, you know, 250th birthday. We made a mistake at our founding. So Our founders hated monopolies. That's what the Boston Tea Party was about. It was a protest against a monopoly on the East India Company, on tea, importing tea into the colonies. Thomas Jefferson, for all his faults, actually repeatedly told Madison, we need an amendment against monopolies in the Bill of Rights. Over and over, 1788, 1789, Madison didn't listen. New York ratified an amendment to do that. Congress blocked it. I think it's time to reconsider adding an amendment to the Bill of Rights, banning monopolies, and protecting the American people from concentrated corporate power.
1: Well, Alvaro, last year you wrote a piece for the New Republic titled How I Became a Populist. The piece is subtitled My Time at the Federal Trade Commission Before Donald Trump Fired Me Totally Changed the Way I See Our Political Divide. In it you wrote, quote, I used to think that the defining fight for our country was between the left and the right. Now I'm much more worried about the money at the top crushing everyone underneath.
0: And I want to go to, following up on Nermeen's point, the speech that you gave, just an excerpt of it, as you join with Senator Sanders, as you join with AOC, this is right after you were fired, this massive rally of tens of thousands of people, part of the Fighting Oligarchy Tour. This is what you said.
3: So what is the FTC? We are the independent federal agency that fights fraudsters and monopolists. We take the Martin Shkreli's and Jeff Bezos of the world to court, and we win.
0: So, Alvaro Bedoya, that was you in Denver. Where are you headed from here? Talk about this movement that is building and even how it fits into this latest explosive news of the more than $2 billion President Trump and his family have made in the last year since he came back into office.
2: Amy, I think this country is hungry for hope. And when you look at the world less in terms of Democrat versus Republican and more in terms of people's struggles every single day against the money at the top, people look a lot more similar than they do different. I'll give you one quick example. You know, I spend a lot of time talking to farmers in Iowa. You know what's happening to them? They're having to pay $25,000, $50,000 extra booking fertilizer for the next harvest. Meanwhile, you have rideshare drivers in New York City who are paying an extra $10,000 a year for the extra cost of gasoline because of the Iran war. Those drivers wake up in the morning to try to drive the morning commute there in New York City, and they find they're locked out of Uber and Lyft because of these software duopolies. I got farmers in Iowa who are waking up in the morning, cannot start their John Deere combine because John Deere has locked that combine. That monopoly has locked the software on that combine, so only that billionaire multinational could fix it and therefore make the money off of it. And what I see happening across the country is, whether it's rideshare drivers in Iowa, you know, in New York, farmers in Iowa, you know, documentary filmmakers in California, shrimpers in Louisiana, people are starting to recognize that they do have one very powerful thing in common, which is a revulsion at oligarchy and billionaires. And the more we can weave this class-based movement together to fight that concentrated corporate power, I think that opens the door for a hopeful future in this country.
0: Alvaro Bedoya, we thank you so much for being with us. Former commissioner of the Federal Trade Commission, fired by President Trump last year, now a senior advisor at the American Economic Liberties Project. He is co-host of the Fair Fight with Alvaro and Max, a weekly podcast. Coming up, as we head into the July 4th weekend, we speak to UCLA historian Robin D.G. Kelly. His latest piece, Do You Understand Your Own Language? Black Radicals Read the Declaration of Independence. Back in 20 seconds.
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0: Fabulous song, We Who Believe in Freedom Cannot Rest Until It Comes, by Sweet Honey and the Rot, performing at the 2025 Peace Bowl. This is Democracy Now!, democracynow.org. I'm Amy Goodman with Nermeen Sheikh.
1: As we head into the July 4th weekend, marking the 250th anniversary of the founding of the United States, we turn now to the relationship between black radicals and one of the nation's most important founding documents, the Declaration of Independence. UCLA historian Robin D.G. Kelly's new essay, In Hammer and Hope, is titled, Do You Understand Your Own Language? Black Radicals Read the Declaration of Independence. It begins with Kelly writing that every so-called Independence Day, he makes his kids listen to passages from Frederick Douglass's famous speech, What to the Slave is the 4th of July.
0: And you can hear that speech tomorrow on Democracy Now!, read by the late, great James Earl Jones. But born into slavery around 1818, Frederick Douglass became a key leader of the abolitionist movement. On July 5th, 1852, in Rochester, New York, he gave one of his most famous speeches addressing the Rochester Ladies Anti-Slavery Sewing Society. I want to play a brief excerpt of that reading, read by James Earl Jones. At a performance of Voices of the People's History of the United States, based on the late Howard Zinn's iconic book.
2: What to the American slave is your 4th of July? I answer, a day that reveals to him more than all other days of the year the gross injustice and cruelty to which he is a constant victim. To him, your celebration is a sham.
0: And you can hear that full speech tomorrow, read by James Earl Jones here on Democracy Now! For more on the significance of this speech, we're joined in Los Angeles by Robin D.G. Kelly, professor of U.S. history at UCLA, author of many books, including Freedom Dreams, The Black Radical Imagination. Professor Kelly, welcome back to Democracy Now! Why you had your children read this speech every year, and what does it mean to talk about why you say black radicals read the Declaration of Independence?
3: All right, well, first of all, thanks for having me. Yeah, sometimes I make them listen to James Earl Jones's version when I listen to Democracy Now!, I never miss it. It's interesting because on one hand, that speech is very important as a critique of the contradictions between a declaration that's claiming that all men are created equal, that's built on this Enlightenment ideology of kind of mass equality on the one hand, but on the other hand, that's not the history of the United States. And so, and I don't make them listen to all of it, but I think the part where Douglass goes on to talk about this being a sham, mere bombast, is significant. I also have them, or read to them, David Walker's appeal, where, the title of my piece comes from David Walker's appeal to the colored citizens of the world, published in 1829, where he basically says, look, your declaration is hypocrisy, essentially. But then he also warns white readers. He says, look, the part of the declaration you need to be careful about is the right of people to basically overthrow their government. And what we're seeing in the United States is a corrupt government built on slavery. And I guarantee you that these, enslaved people and others who support them will overthrow this government. And of course, it kind of came to pass in the form of the Civil War, the kind of insurrection that he imagined, right?
1: And Professor Robin Kelly, if you could also talk about the fact that Douglass, despite his criticism of the Declaration, as you point out in your piece, remained a staunch defender of the U.S. Constitution, calling it, quote, a glorious liberty document opposed to slavery. If you could explain why that's your the case, and your sense of the differences, if any, between the Declaration and the Constitution on the question of slavery.
3: Right. Well, abolitionists were divided over the Constitution. People like William Lloyd Garrison took a position that the Constitution was inherently anti-slavery. And a case can be made, I think a strong case can be made, that, that Garrison was saying that the Constitution was pro-slavery. But a case can be made that it is pro-slavery when you look at the use of the assumption that that there's some people who are held in service, held in bondage, right? And that so much of even the organization of Congress was

0: a Herrenvolk Republic, that is a white republic. There was no assumption that other people, either native people, black people, would participate in that republic. There might be some exceptions, of course. And so the declaration, the language goes beyond its intention. And for a lot of black people, both enslaved and free black people during the American Revolution, they saw the declaration as doing multiple things. It wasn't about American nationalism, it wasn't about American independence. What it was about was a referendum on the definition of the human. It was also a justification for rebellion, right? And then the third thing is that they saw it as a kind of lever to argue against the conceits of liberty. That is to say that the claims that, you know, all people have a right to liberty, no matter who it was intended for, they could use that language against their slave owners, against those who ruled the colonies, right, and against those who ruled the new republic. And so, in some ways, they were making a case that their claims of freedom were far more universal than the provincial claims of the colonists fighting for freedom against British colonial rule, you know. And ultimately, the American Revolution was hardly an anti-colonial movement, because in many ways it was a struggle to take control of this empire, this expanding West. I think one of the most important parts of the argument for independence was a resistance to British Proclamation of 1763 that said that colonists cannot move beyond the Appalachian Mountains. And in the end, they were pushing against British limitations on expansion. In other words, they wanted more empire for themselves. And in the end, what we get is a nation that is pro-slavery, ultimately, or divided on the question of slavery, in which the proceeds and benefits of American capitalism would generate or go flow to the to those who are settler colonial settler colonists, as opposed to Britain or the Crown.
1: Robin Kelly, I'm wondering if you could finally comment on the closure of the ripping down of documents that talk about slavery. More than 80 years after the Declaration of Independence was signed, the abolitionist John Brown rewrote the Declaration as an abolitionist document. Looking now at the Harper's Ferry Museum that would honor him, that has a wall of remembrance to highlight hundreds of enslaved people, best known as the place where the raid on the town's armory led to an uprising, that museum has not been opened. The monument that talks about George Washington having slaves on the Mall in Philadelphia mm-hmm. was ripped down by the Trump administration. We have 20 seconds.
0: Right. Well, in short, John Brown's Declaration of Liberty was a response to Roger Taney's, Chief Justice Taney's decision on Dred Scott. And so if we don't, you know, recover that history, we're going to basically not understand the way in which the 14th Amendment was a response to the denial of citizenship on the part of black people.
1: D.G. Kelly, yes. We're going to have to leave it there, but it is a very profound point. Professor of U.S. History at UCLA, we're going to link to your piece in Hammer and Hope headline, Do You Understand Your Own Language? Black Radicals Read the Declaration of Independence. Professor Kelly is also author of Freedom Dreams, the Black Radical Imagination. I'm Amy Goodman with Nermeen Sheikh. Thanks so much for joining us.
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0: Wayne Wallace and his Latin Jazz Quintet from the album called To Hear, H-E-A-R, From There. The tune written by Wayne was called Serafina del Caribe. And the members of the Latin Jazz Quintet included, besides Wayne on trombone, Murray Lowe on piano, David Belove bass, Paul Van Wageningen on drums, and Michael Spiro on percussion. Ahead of that, it was the Bob Mincer Big Band from the Latin from Manhattan. The tune was called El Caboroeño, written by Mincer. It was his take on the folk song of that name. The special soloists here included trumpeter Scott Wenholt and Bob Mincer himself on tenor saxophone. The Bob Mincer Big Band, Latin from Manhattan. And we began the set in the evening's carnival with the Paul Winter Consort doing Common Ground. That Common Ground we share right here on Radio Beningue is the music with African roots on the Carnival show. So today we're going to go some Brazilian music, and then the second hour and a half, turn it over to some more contemporary things. So we do hope you will stick around. And we'll be right back with more music. This is the Carnival Show right here on Radio Beningue. That airs Saturday as well as Sunday. Saturday, you can hear the Carnival Show from 8 until midnight. Sundays, it's 7 until midnight, so stick around for that.
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0: Obviously, the name of that tune was String of Pearls, as done by Michael Franks from his release called Dragonfly Summer. And his backup musicians included most of the Yellow Jackets, Russell Franti on keyboards, Jimmy Haslip bass, William Kennedy on drums, and Bob Mincer, here he is again, doing the honors on soprano and tenor saxophone, and I believe flute, if that was an honest-to-goodness flute. Then we heard another synthesizer. Steve Kahn was the guitar player, and Marvin Stamm on trumpet. String of Pearls from Dragonfly Summer. And we began the set with Charlie Hayden from the beautiful Grammy Award-winning album he did a number of years back called Land of the Sun. The tune was simply called Siempre. Charlie was the bass player, Gonzalo Rubalcaba on piano, Ignacio Barroa on drums, Joe Lovano, tenor sax, Miguel Zinn on alto sax, Michael Rodriguez on trumpet, and let's see, Larry Kuhn's guitar. An award-winning album done by Charlie Hayden, who left us much too soon, and whose birthday we celebrated towards the end of the month of July. This is the Carnival Show right here on Radio Beningwe. We're so glad you could join us. We are going to take a break and then start our tribute to Brazil and the samba. When we come back, we're going to hear from Larry Coryell from his CD called Live from Bahia.
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0: was the classic Girl from Ipanema, written by Antonio Carlos Jobim, who was performing here on piano, along with Stan Getz on tenor saxophone, Joao Gilberto, and Astrid Gilberto, both doing the honors on vocals. Let's see, Tommy Williams was the bass player, and Milton Banana on percussion. We started out that set with Mr. Larry Coryell on guitar, doing a tune called The Harbor, written by Dori Caymmi, from the album Live from Bahia. Larry was the acoustic and electric guitar player. Dori Caymmi, also on guitar and background vocals. Homero Lumbamba, also on guitar. Billy Cobham, drums. Donald Harrison, alto sax. Marcio Montoroyos on trumpets. Luis Avilar on keyboards. Nico Asimpacio doing, oh, what a great, talented bass player he is. And that's from, again, Live from Bahia by Larry Coryell. We're going to take a break and come back with Kenny Barron's tribute to Brazil. It's called Canta Brasil. We'll be right back after a few messages. This is the Carnival Show right here on Radio Bilingue that airs Saturday as well as Sunday. Saturday, you can hear the Carnival Show from 8 until midnight. Sundays, it's 7 until midnight, so stick around for that.
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0: clarinetist Richard Stoltzman from the album Brasil, doing a Wayne Shorter tune called Anna Maria. Richard, of course, was the clarinetist Gary Burton on vibes, Eddie Gomez bass, Danny Gottlieb drums, Chuck Lebb on guitar, Jeremy Wall on keyboards, and Bill Douglas doing additional keyboard work. The percussionist was Cafe. Starting out the set was Kenny Bear and With the Trio de Paz from an album called Canta Brasil. The tune was Para Ti. Trio de Paz being made up of Nilson Mata on bass, Duduca de Fonseca drums, and Homero Lambamba on acoustic guitar. Ann Drummond was the flutist, Valhino percussionist, and that was wonderful. Kenny Bear.
1: To have you back, Machito. It's awfully wonderful to have you back here at Birdland, and I know that we're going to have a lot of fun this for the next half hour. What do you think we ought to do for first?
2: Oh, bling, bling.
1: Oh, that's our favorite. Bling, bling, ladies and gentlemen. Go!

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0: Another, well, this is the Trio de Paz without Kenny Barron from another album simply called Trio de Paz 30. The tune was called, Aguas Brasileiras, de Duque de Fonseca, of course, Romero La Bamba and Nelson Mata. Ahead of that, it was Dori Caymmi from the CD Kicking Cans, Dori Caymmi being another Brazilian, doing Aguarela do Brasil. Dori was the guitarist. The featured piano soloist was none other than Herbie Hancock. And we started with the Manhattan Transfer and Code of Ethics from Bodies and Souls. We're going to take a break and come right back with Caetano Veloso, born in Brazil in Bahia. Stick around. This is the Carnival Show right here on Radio Bilingue that airs Saturday as well as Sunday. Saturday, you can hear the Carnival Show from 8 until midnight. Sundays, it's 7 until midnight, so stick around for that.
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0: A beautiful thing from Toots Thielemans' group, The Brazil Project, involving a whole bunch of wonderfully talented Brazilian artists. This was the tune Fruta Boa, and the vocalist was Milton Nascimento. Gilson Prananzetta was the keyboard player. Toots Thielemans, of course, on harmonica. This was the tune was written by Milton Nascimento, a Brazilian composer and performer. And we began the set with a tune simply called Libro from it was Voce Amina, and it was from the CD called Libro, done by Caetano Veloso. He's one of the, he's a Grammy Award winning Brazilian composer, and he's called one of the greatest songwriters of the century, who sometimes is considered the Bob Dylan of Brazil. Born in Bahia, he began his career singing Latin pop with the bossa nova edge. And he was cited his greatest musical influences from his childhood to be João Gilberto and Dori Caymmi. Veloso's politically active stance, interestingly enough, unapologetically leftist, earned him the enemy of Brazil's military dictatorship, which ruled until 1985. His songs were frequently censored, and some were even banned. And so, thank goodness now, we're able to enjoy his beautiful, beautiful singing. And he's also an accomplished painter, and he has written several books, one of which is called Verdade Tropical, Tropical Truth. When we come back from our break, we're going to hear from another Brazilian singer, this one, Flora Perim.
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0: Charlie Bird and his group doing their rendition of Antonio Carlos Jobim's Corcovado. Antonio Carlos Jobim, of course, being the unmistakable, stellar composer, performer, artist when you think of Brazilian music. Charlie Bird's group here, besides Charlie on guitar, is made up of Ken Poplawski on tenor sax, Chuck Redd drums, and Dennis Irwin on bass. And the name of the album is simply Charlie Bird Plays Jobim. We began with another Brazilian, Miss Flor Parim, who is, well, she's famous in her own right. She's been with Chick Corea's Return to Forever group, and she's performed and recorded with her husband, Ayrton Moreira. This is the title track that we heard from Open Your Eyes and You Can Fly. And her backup people included George Duke on electric piano, Hermeto Pascual on flute and electric piano backup as well, David Amaro on guitar, Egberto Gismati also on guitar, Alphonse Johnson electric bass, as well as Ron Carter on acoustic bass, and Ndugu Chancellor on drums. Miss Flor Parim. We're doing a tribute to Brazilian music, so we'll continue when we return from break with Paquito de Rivera and the New York Voices from the album Brazilian Dreams. This is the Carnival Show right here on Radio Bilingue that airs Saturday as well as Sunday. Saturday, you can hear the Carnival Show from 8 until midnight. Sundays, it's 7 until midnight, so stick around for that.
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Miss Karen Allison doing another Joe Beam tune. How could you not do this one? Double Rainbow, a Joe Beam tune from her album called Imagina, The Songs of Brazil. Karen was the vocalist. Rod Freeman on acoustic guitar. Miss Allison was also the pianist. David Fink on acoustic bass. Todd Strait on drums. And the arrangement was hers, too. She says one of the things

on trombone, Elio Alves piano. The bass player was Oscar Stagnaro, and Paolo Braga was the drummer. So we're going to take a short break and come back with just a tiny change, but exciting music nevertheless. Don't go away. We will be right back.

0: another Brazilian, Ivan Lins, doing his own composition, Love Dance, which is also the name of the album. Mr. Ivan Lins performing on singing the vocals and performing on keyboards as well. We began with the Pat Metheny Group with A Story Within a Story from Imaginary Day. The members of the Pat Metheny Group included Pat himself on guitars and synthesizers, Lyle Mays on acoustic piano, and many, many keyboards. And if you've seen him perform live, you'll know he has about 8 or 10 right there in close range. Steve Rodby was the bass player, and the drummer was Paul Wertico. Assisting were the late Mark Ledford on trumpet, flugelhorn, and background vocals, and David Blamer is doing the same thing, providing instrumentation where he is needed. This is the Carnival Show right here on Radio Bilingue. That airs Saturday as well as Sunday. Saturday, you can hear the Carnival Show from 8 until midnight. Sundays, it's 7 until midnight, so stick around for that.
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0: The Yellow Jackets doing a tune called River Waltz, written by three of their members. Russell Ferranti, the keyboards, Jimmy Haslett, bass, William Kennedy, drums, and Bob Mincer on reeds. And it was written by Ferranti, Haslett, and Kennedy. River Waltz is from a wonderful album called Like a River. And we began with the members of Hiroshima from their album East, doing 1,000 Cranes. And it was written by two of their members, June Kurimoto and Derek Nakamoto. She says, June says in her liner notes, they first toured Japan in 1981 and visited the Peace Memorial in the city of Hiroshima amidst the remainders and the reminders of the horrors of nuclear warfare was a tree of sorts fashioned from literally 1,000 multicolored folded paper cranes. These were a memorial to a little girl who named Sadako, who was a victim of leukemia as a result of the radiation from the dropping of the atomic bomb. And her friends told her that if she made enough paper cranes folding the origami cranes, she would live. And she got to 644 before she passed. But her friends continued to make these beautiful paper cranes, and they still do so today. So out of that terrible, terrible catastrophe of Hiroshima and Nagasaki came some good. This is Rowdy Beningue's Carnival Show, and we're going to be right back with the Jazz Crusaders doing Free as the Wind.
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0: Stars in Your Eyes, as done by Patty Austin from her wonderful album, That Secret Place. Her backup people, besides Miss Austin herself doing the lead vocals, included Bob James on backup piano and synthesizers. Additional synthesizers programmed by Randy Kerber, the strings, were arranged and conducted by the great arranger Johnny Mandel. Patty Austin from a wonderful album. You know, I use the word wonderful, maybe wear it out, but it's just fantastic. She's such a talent. We started out the set with the Crusaders doing the title track from Free as the Wind. Jazz Crusaders involving Styx Hooper on drums, Joe Sample keyboards, Wilton Felder saxophones, Larry Carlton guitars, Pops Popwell on bass, and special guests Ralph McDonald on additional percussion, Dean Parks on additional guitar, and Roland Batista on special guesting on guitars and percussion as well. This is from a recording, would you believe, 1976. Free as the Wind, as done by the Jazz Crusaders. We're going to take a break and hear from the Terrence Blanchard Group with special guest Dr. Cornel West. 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Sundays, it's 7 until midnight, so stick around for that.
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3: And there's something about the humanity of a person. Because how do we prepare for death? So that's what it is to deal with commando. What does it mean to be a featherless, two-legged, linguistically conscious creature born between urine and feces whose body will be the culinary delight of terrestrial worms one day? That's the death sentence in space and time for each and every one of us. And it comes down to what? Choice. What kind of human being you're gonna be? How you go out for a life of decency and compassion and service and love? What goes into that kind of choice? You see what I mean? That's the human challenge. That's the human challenge.

0: Joe Sample with More Beautiful Each Day from his album Carmel. Joe was the pianist, of course. The drummer was Styx Hooper from the Crusaders. The bass player this time was Abe Laboriel. And acoustic guitar was done by Dean Parks. The percussionist was Paulino da Costa. We began with the Terrence Blanchard Group from Choices. We heard the title track with that wonderful narration by Dr. Cornel West. The Terrence Blanchard Group, made up of Terrence on trumpet, Walter Smith the second on saxophone, Lionel Lewicki guitar, Fabian Almerzon on piano, Derek Hodges acoustic bass, Kendrick Scott on drums, and then Dr. Cornel West, as we said, doing the wonderful things. Dr. West eloquently giving commentary on the conventions that just happened. So, giving a little sanity to the craziness. So thank you, Dr. Cornel West, for doing that. It's almost time for us to come right up on the hour, but the Carnival music will continue coming your way until midnight. So don't forget to keep it locked right here, Ready Bilingue, for the best in multicultural music of all sorts. We are so proud of being able to bring you all of that. I'm Jean Hayes. I'll look forward to, I'll be around. I will be on live on the third Sunday of the month. So, peace.
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I'm your host, Douglas Turner, and on this edition of Return to the Source, I'm going to be shining the jazz spotlight on the late great vocalist Billie Holiday and baritone saxophonist Gary Smolja, plus new music from Charles Lloyd.

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Welcome back to the first hour of Return to the Source. I'm your host, Douglas Turner, bringing you the very best of the jazz tradition here on your public radio station. And here in the first hour, we're going to be shining the jazz spotlight on the late great vocalist Billie Holiday, born on April 7th, 1915 in Baltimore, Maryland. And of course, the unfortunate side of her life has been rehashed and exploited time and time again. And of course, but the focus today will be on her music. And of course, Billie began singing in her late teens, and after moving from Baltimore to New York in 1929, she began appearing in Harlem clubs and was heard one night by John Hammond, and he arranged for her to record with Benny Goodman in 1933. In between these debut recordings and her first recordings with Teddy Wilson in 1935, Billie appeared briefly in a film featuring the Duke Ellington Orchestra called Symphony in Black, and her first recordings with Teddy Wilson gave her the opportunity to record with musicians like Roy Eldridge, Johnny Hodges, Harry Carney, Ben Webster, Artie Shaw, and Bunny Berrigan, just to name a few. In fact, we're going to start out our spotlight on Billie Holiday with music from the 1935 recording that features her with Teddy Wilson and his orchestra on a tune called I Wished on the Moon.

Listening to Return to the Source. We're here in the first hour shining the jazz spotlight on Lady Day, the great Billie Holiday. And we just heard music from a 1937 recording that she did with her orchestra. Billie Holiday and her orchestra performing the tune, I've Got My Love to Keep Me Warm. We started out the set with music from the 1935 recording that featured her with Teddy Wilson and his orchestra. In fact, we heard the tune, I Wished on the Moon, and it featured Roy Eldridge on trumpet, along with Benny Goodman on clarinet, Ben Webster on tenor sax, Teddy Wilson on piano, John Trueheart on guitar, John Kirby on bass, and Cozy Cole on the drums. And in January of 1937, the Teddy Wilson Orchestra would include five musicians from the Basie Band, and among them was tenor saxophonist Lester Young. And of course, Lester and Billie Holiday would go on to have a very special musical relationship. In fact, he called her Lady Day and she called him the Prez. And in this set, we're going to hear a couple selections that features Billie Holiday with the Teddy Wilson Orchestra and Lester Young on tenor sax, starting out with a tune called This Year's Kisses.

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And we just heard her on the tune called He's Funny That Way, in fact featured Buck Clayton on the trumpet along with Buster Bailey on the clarinet, Lester Young on tenor sax, Claude Thornhill on piano, Freddie Green on guitar, Walter Page on bass, and Joe Jones on the drums. Before that, we heard the tune called Easy Living, and that one featured Billie Holiday with Buck Clayton again on trumpet, Buster Bailey, Lester Young, Teddy Wilson on piano, Freddie Green on guitar, Walter Page on bass, Joe Jones on the drums. And we started out the set with the tune I've Got My Love to Keep Me Warm, and of course that featured Billie Holiday with her orchestra. And of course, although her role as a singer with big bands was limited, she did join Count Basie's band in March of 1937, and she left after less than a year. She then would go on to join Artie Shaw's band, but left before the end of 1938 because of record label problems and racial discrimination. In 1939, she was featured at the newly opened Cafe Society in New York and gained new stature as a solo artist, and the 1940s brought more excellent recordings from Lady Day. And by the mid-40s, she was recording with Decca Records, where the attempt was made to make her art more accessible to a wider audience. And in this set, we're going to continue some music by Billie Holiday, one called The Man I Love.

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In Columbus, New Mexico, you can listen to Radio Bilingüe on KDUO FM 91.3, one of the only Spanish language broadcasters in the area.

crust the bread and such. 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Mama may have, Papa may have, but God bless the child.

one and only Lady Day, late great Billie Holiday, our spotlight artist here in the first hour of Return to the Source. We just heard music from a 1957 recording that featured Billie Holiday with Harry Sweets Edison on trumpet, Ben Webster on tenor sax, Jimmy Rolls on piano, Barney Kessel on guitar, Red Mitchell on bass, Alvin Stoller on the drums performing the tune Our Love Is Here to Stay. It's from the recording called The Verve Silver Collection, and we started out the set with music from 1956 recording on Verve Records called Lady Sings the Blues, and we heard Billie Holiday on the classic God Bless the Child. 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The great jazz continues. It's new music from vocalist Veronica Swift.

You're listening to Return to the Source. That's music from Artemis from their 2020 release on Blue Note Records. And of course, that featured Rennie Rosness on the piano, along with Anat Cohen on clarinet, Melissa Aldana on tenor sax, Ingrid Jensen on trumpet, Noriko Ueda on bass, Allison Miller on drums, and Cecile McLaurin-Sylvant on the vocals, performing the Stevie Wonder composition, If It's Magic. We started out the set with new music from vocalist Veronica Swift, a title track from her new recording on Mac Avenue Records, one called This Bitter Earth. You're listening to Return to the Source, produced at the studios of WJAB at Alabama A&M University. I'm your host, Douglas Turner, and in hour number two, I'm going to be shining the jazz spotlight on baritone saxophonist Gary Smolian. So be sure and keep your dial here for that. Return to the Source is brought to you by the African American Public Radio Consortium, NPR Distribution, and the Public Radio Satellite System. Taking us into hour number two of Return to the Source, it's new music from saxophonist Steve Slagle, his CD called Nascentia. And this one features him on the flute, along with Jeremy Pelt on trumpet, Clark Gayton on trombone, Bruce Barth on piano, Yugana Okegwo on bass, and Jason Tiemann on the drums. Here they are performing a tune written by the late pianist Harold Mayburn. It's called I Remember Brit.

0: 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And if you love what you're hearing, you can actually help us build it. 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

Welcome back to the second hour of Return to the Source. I'm your host, Douglas Turner, bringing you the very best of the jazz tradition. And here in the second hour, we're going to be shining the jazz spotlight on baritone saxophonist, composer, and educator Gary Smullyan. He was born on April 4th, 1956 in Bethpage, New York. Of course, he is considered one of the major voices on the baritone saxophone in jazz today. And after first learning the alto saxophone during his teenage years on Long Island, he took up the baritone. And while still in high school, he had a chance to sit in with major jazz artists like trumpeter Chet Baker, saxophonist Lee Konitz, trombonist Jimmy Neffer, and violinist Ray Nance. He attended SUNY Potsdam, and he also attended Hofstra University before he joined Woody Herman's Thundering Herd in 1978, a band that included saxophonist Joe Lovano, bassist Mark

Johnson and drummer John Riley. In 1980, Smullyan moved to New York City, where he became a part of the Mel Lewis Jazz Orchestra under the direction of Bob Brookmeyer. He also worked with the Mingus Big Band and the Smithsonian Jazz Masterworks Orchestra. He also performed and recorded with a variety of great musicians, including Freddie Hubbard, Dizzy Gillespie, Stan Getz, Chick Corea, Tito Puente, Ray Charles, B.B. King, and Diana Ross, just to name a few. And we're going to start our spotlight on Gary Smullyan with something from a 1993 recording that he did for Crisscross Records. It's called Saxophone Mosaic. Here he is with the composition The Wind on Return to the Source.

You're listening to our spotlight artist here in the second hour of Return to the Source, baritone saxophonist Gary Smullyan. We just heard music from his 1993 recording on Crisscross Records. It's called Saxophone Mosaic, and it featured him with fellow saxophonists Dick Oates, Billy Drews, Ralph LaLama, Rich Perry, and Scott Robinson. Also featured Mike LaDon on piano, Dennis Irwin on bass, and Kenny Washington on the drums. And we heard them performing the tune written by Russ Freeman, one called The Wind. And of course, Smullyan is influenced by bebop and the lineage that comes from baritone saxophonists like Cecil Payne, Leo Parker, Pepper Adams, and others. In fact, Jerry Mulligan was a mentor of Smullyan. And in addition to leading his own recording, Smullyan also performs with a wide variety of artists, including the Vanguard Jazz Orchestra, Joe Lovano, Dave Holland, the Three Baritone Saxophone Band, George Coleman, Dizzy Gillespie, All-Star Big Band, and many others. And in this set, we're going to hear music from a couple of recordings that he did for Reservoir Records, starting out with something from the 2002 recording called The Real Deal. It's Gary Smullyan with the tune Follow Me.

0: You're listening to Return to the Source, and here in the second hour, I've been shining a jazz spotlight on baritone saxophonist, composer, and educator Gary Smullyan. We just heard music from his 2008 recording on Reservoir Records. In fact, we heard the title track, one called High Noon, and it also features Scott Robinson on the bass clarinet, along with John Fetchock on trombone, John Clark on French horn, Dick Oates on the alto sax, and Joe Magnarelli on the trumpet. We started out the set with music from the 2002 recording on Reservoir Records by Gary Smullyan called The Real Deal, and we heard a composition called Follow Me with Joe Magnarelli on trumpet, Mike LaDon on piano, Dennis Irwin on bass, Kenny Washington on the drums. And of course, Gary Smullyan is the winner of numerous jazz awards, including the Downbeat Critics Poll Award for baritone saxophone, also the Jazz Times Reader's Poll and Critics Poll as well for baritone saxophone. And he is a six-time Grammy Award winner for his work with people like B.B. King, Joe Lovano, Dave Holland, and the Vanguard Jazz Orchestra. He is the winner of the 2020 Jazz Times Reader Poll for baritone sax. And he's a faculty member at Amherst College and serves as artistic director at the Berkshire Hills Music Academy, a post-secondary music school for adults with developmental disabilities. And he also teaches online as well, and he's taught at other institutions, including SUNY Purchase and the Manhattan School of Music. And he's been the artist in residence at the Litchfield Jazz Festival, so he's very much involved in jazz education.
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baritone saxophonist Gary Smullyan, our spotlight artist here in the second hour of Return to the Source. And we just heard music from his 2012 release on Capri Records. It's called Small's Paradise. We heard him performing the tune Aries, and that was written by Don Patterson and Sonny Stitt. It featured Michael Adon on the Hammond B3 organ, Peter Bernstein on guitar, Kenny Washington on the drums. 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The great jazz continues. It's Dr. Lonnie Smith

It's music from baritone saxophonist Claire Daly from her latest release called Ra Ra, tribute to Rahsaan Roland Kirk. And in fact, we heard her performing a tune written by Frank Foster, one called Simone. It featured Eli Yemin on piano, along with Dave Hofstra on bass, Peter Grant on the drums. 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Return to the Source is brought to you by the African American Public Radio Consortium, NPR Distribution, and the Public Radio Satellite System. Taking us into the final hour, it's new music from trumpeter John Hasselback III. His new recording is called Entrance, and this one features him with Steve Davis on trombone, Jonathan Barber on drums, Lucas Curtis on bass, and Tabor Gable on piano performing the Hasselback composition. This one's called Blood Orange.

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I'm Douglas Turner, and I hope that you enjoyed the show.

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But each time I write you, darling, I pen what lips can't say.

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Let me whisper sweet words of his mortality and discuss

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0: Ecuadorian, Colombian, or Venezuelan descent, it's for everyone who calls Utah home, whether you were born here or came later. 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Avanza reflects the way that we live, the cultures we bring, the music that moves us, and the stories of our community. 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

share some music with you to keep the vibes rolling. Now, I know there's a lot of things happening this weekend especially, so whether you're going to be outside, inside, jamming in your house, we've got the set list for you and you are in the right spot. Starting us off here, I have some Rosalía and J Balvin, so get ready to show us what you got con Altura.

0: That was Tini with El Cielo, and she is currently on tour right now. So if you are a big fan, make sure that you cop those tickets and go check her out. Now, we've got a lot of events going on this week, especially for the 4th. But if you're a music lover, which if you're listening to this show, I imagine you are, we also have Ogden's Twilight, which is going to be starting this week. Bunt is going to be kicking things off on July 2nd at the Ogden Amphitheater. And if you're in Salt Lake City, don't worry. The Salt Lake Twilight Show is going to be starting July 13th. I know there's going to be amazing artists there, including Muna, who is going to be in Salt Lake City on August 4th. Definitely be sure to check out these amazing artists. Twilight is such a staple here, so be sure to support that. Coming up next, I have music from Men I Trust, the Yeah Yeah Yeahs, and plenty more. Make sure to stay tuned.
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2: 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Utah law says there must be at least one properly sized and serviceable U.S. Coast Guard approved life jacket for each person aboard a vessel. Huntsman Mental Health Institute at University of Utah Health, offering care for youth ages 5 to 17 experiencing a variety of mental health challenges. 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

0: If you haven't already, be sure to grab the Avanza 88.3 app. This is something you can put on your phone or any device where it will allow you to click and automatically start listening live. 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There also is an option for you to leave us a voice message, and honestly, I would love to hear from you. If you're loving this show, if you're loving our station, be sure to drop us a line and let us know how we're doing. If you have any suggestions, I'm also all ears. I will look forward to hearing from you. Coming up, we have more music from Pink Floyd, Young Miko, and Cumbia Kings. Be sure that you stay tuned and keep that radio up.
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from me to you. I am truly thankful that you've chosen to spend this hour with me. Thank you so much for supporting the bilingual public radio station here at Avanza 88.3 and our local community. I look forward to sharing next week with you and having brand new music for you to be able to jam out to. 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
1: Hola, ¿qué tal, mi gente? My name is Byron, the curator, and I'm the host of Cafecito, which is now proudly airing here on Avanza 88.3 KUUB, Salt Lake City, Utah. Get ready for a mix of Latin alternative from indie rock and pop to hip-hop and more, as well as sprinkling in iconic American rock gems through the eras. This is all recorded at Southern California's Latin Alt HD3 Studios, and I hope you enjoy.

buenos días, mi gente linda. Bienvenidas, bienvenidos, pasen adelante. Gracias por acompañarme este lunes. Thank you so much for joining me here on this beautiful Monday morning. I'm Byron, the curator, your host. You can find me here every single day, 9 a.m. through 1 p.m. You just heard something from the Argentinian band from Buenos Aires. Esos son Babasónicos with their song Mimos Son Mimos off of their 13th album, Trinchera, that was released in 2022. I got a fun show in store for you today because later on, from 10 to 11 a.m., I'm going to be joined in studio by the band Jules and the Rollers, and they're going to be taking over the entire playlist for that next hour. But up next, something from the Chilean rock band Gulp. This is from their 2001 album, Welcome Polynesia. Here's Enamorarte, Enamorado de Ti. Sorry for that. Here we go. Let's get into it.

got our local music spotlight right there. It's music from Jenna Wad. It's called Antarctica. Ooh, I love that track. And I love this artist. She's half Peruvian and half Egyptian. And you found it here on Bilingual Sounds 88.5, Public Radio for Southern California. We're also syndicated over at Avanza 88.3 KUB in Salt Lake City, Utah. Now, I'm very excited because later on today from 10 a.m. to 11 a.m., I got special guests joining me in studio. I got Jules and the Rollers coming in to select all the music for the 10 a.m. hour, so please stick around for that. Up next, Reina Tropical featuring Chutetzcat with their latest track, the song of the summer, in my opinion. It's Camino.

aquí Fabi de Reino Tropical. You're currently enjoying Bilingual Sounds with Byron Gonzalez, a radio show with a diverse mix of music to better represent the bilingual communities throughout Southern California and across the state.

Cabina Tropical in the mix with Bienvenidos a la Tierra from their most recent album, Donde Es el After. And you know, the last 2 weeks, we've been having your opportunity to win two tickets to see Rawayana over at the Kia Forum on Sunday, November 15th. And that contest is closing up. It's going to be the last day today, at least up until the end of my show, but it is an app exclusive giveaway. So if you haven't signed up for it, this is your sign that you still got time. Go into the App Store, go into Google Play, search for Bilingual Sounds, download that app, open it up, and then you'll see the Rawayana banner. Click on that and enter to win. We're going to be closing that contest very, very soon, so don't procrastinate. Up next in the mix here on Bilingual Sounds, we got music from the artist Sofika. Here's her song, Indie Pop.

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got a new track right there by Valeria Jasso. It's called Bajo el Sol. Hope you enjoyed it. I'm Byron, the curator, your host. And you know, we recently posted a new giveaway today. We have a new chance for you to win 2 tickets to see Juanes over at the Kia Forum October 16th. Get over to our Instagram to find out how you can enter this exclusive giveaway. Still coming up on today's show in just a few, I'm going to be joined in studio by Jules and the Rollers. They're a local band here in Southern California. They just released a new album called Dirty Little Rock and Roller. And we're going to get into a whole set selected by them from 10 a.m. to 11 a.m. So please stick around. They're going to be joining me in just a few. Up next, new music from Baba's Tootsie Pop. It's Células Adolescentes.

0: got some Weezer in the mix, teaming up with Bethany Costantino, of course, of Best Coast. That's Go Away from their 2014 album, Everything Will Be All Right in the End. Isn't that so true? You're here on Cafecito. I'm Byron, the curator, your host, here every single day, 9 a.m. through 1 p.m. on 88.5 Bilingual Sounds, where music is our second language. And as I have been pumping you guys up, today I have a special group here in studio who are going to be taking over the entire playlist for the next hour from 10 to 11 a.m. Help me welcome Jules and the Rollers. Cue the applause, the cheering. Total DJ. How are y'all doing?
1: Sorry.
2: We're good. We're so stoked to be back. Thanks for having us.
1: So stoked to be back. It was so fun the first time.
0: Yeah.
1: We're just, you know, honored to have us.
3: We love the radio.
1: We love the radio. We love SoCal Sound. We love Bilingual Sound.
0: Yay. I have turned them into public radio lovers.
1: Yes.
2: 100%.
0: Yeah. A little context. They were on my other radio show on the SoCal Sound. Now they're back.
1: Oh, sorry.
0: They loved it. It's okay. They didn't know.
3: Spoiler.
0: They just recently released their debut album, Dirty Little Rock and Roller. Y'all have been hearing me play their music in the past. So now we get to dive into a little bit of what they love listening to on the road. Is it true? What was this playlist consist of? Is it stuff y'all listened to before the show, like as you're prepping? What's the context behind the selections for the next hour?
2: I feel like it's a good compilation of songs that we all love individually but have grown to love because we love the other person. I feel like, yeah, some of it's like a great road trip song when we're in the tour bus on a tour and stuff. The tour van, not the tour bus. We're not quite there yet. But why you should stream us so we can get a bus. But yeah, for sure.
1: Yeah, if you took all of our brain iPods and put them on shuffle, that's what this is.
0: That's cool.
3: Actually, yeah, that's a really good way to put it. Yeah, just had to get a word in.
0: So with so many voices, I do want to, we're going to get into more of what they do and who they are, but just a little quick. We got Morgan, we got Jules, we got Shay, we got Spark in the studio here today, and they're going to be your curators for the next hour. Right now, though, I just learned that we have a mutual friend between me and Spark, David Stewart, who's also the guitarist or the bassist, both, of Migrant Motel, right?
1: Yeah, David.
0: If you're listening, you better tell him to listen.
1: I will.
0: Text him right now because his song is about to come up.
1: Oh, shoot.
0: Ooh. Let's get into it. Here is Migrant Motel with Entre Las Luces as we get into the Jules and the Rollers guest DJ set coming up next hour.

0: Ooh, yeah, we got Jules and the Rollers kicking off the hour. That's their song Phaser off of their newest album, just got released on Friday, called Dirty Little Rock and Roller. And here today from 10 a.m. to 11 a.m., the next hour is all music selected by the bands themselves. What's up, y'all? We got Jules and the Rollers. Please introduce yourself to the audience.
1: I'm Jules. I play lead guitar and lead vocals for Jules and the Rollers, obviously.
2: I'm Shay. I play the keys.
3: I'm Spark. I play the drums.
4: I'm Morgan with a Y, and I play bass.
0: So congratulations, y'all. How's it feel to have a new album out, your debut? You're ready to show the world who you are.
1: It feels great. I mean, like, I can't believe we've been a band for a minute, and this is our actual, like, first album, so it's kind of surreal.
0: Yeah
4: it's crazy to like finally release our baby like into the world. Yeah. You know, it's very like it's a little scary, you know, but it feels great. It's also like so much fun.
1: Yeah, absolutely. It's a lot of fun, it's scary, it's all of the things, but we're just happy it's out there. And I hope that everyone else is happy it's out there as well.
0: You know, sometimes I know that naming an album can be a little difficult. How long did it take y'all to finally lock down a name?
2: Oh, we beefed in the group chat about it for a while.
0: No way.
4: For a minute.
1: It was actually Spark who technically named the album. Like, I came up with the lyric that it stemmed from our song Hot Take.
0: Right.
1: But, like, we were struggling on what it should be. We had, like, a bunch of random names for it, and Spark was like, what about Dirty Little Rock and Roller? And we were like, and then Spark was like, what about something with the word dirty in it? And then we were playing with word like titles with dirty, and it just wasn't working.
2: So yeah, I was like, no, I think it should be the full lyric. Yeah, well, and we also have pins made for merch that say Dirty Little Rock and Roller, and we've been selling those for the past like two years
0: since we've
2: been
0: playing.
2: So, and I was like, I feel like we're already like marketing the album without even knowing it. So it just kind of made sense.
0: Also, those people that had those buttons already have the album on
2: them. Exactly.
0: That's cool. We got Jules and the Rollers here in studio joining me here on Cafecito. We're going to get into some selections of theirs. This next one is from an artist named Lizzie Mercier Desclue. It's a French artist, I'm assuming. Who selected this one?
1: Jules did.
0: We got Jules right there.
1: Hey.
0: Let's get into it. Here's Lizzie Mercier Desclue with Jim on the Move here on 88.5 Bilingual Sounds.

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0: 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We're also syndicated at Avanza 88.3 KUB in Salt Lake City, Utah. And you're joining me here for a special show because all the music here within this hour, 10 a.m. to 11 a.m., is all selected by my guest DJs. We got Jules and the Rollers, and they selected that one for you, Telephone Lovers, Downtown Girl. Who can take credit for this one? Speak up.
1: That would be Morgan. I have to take credit for that one. This is one of my friend's bands. His name is John Tyree. He plays drums on this track, and they're just a great example of power pop and how power pop is not dead and it's kind of making its way back.
0: Oh, cool. So y'all from LA, right? Are y'all originally from LA? Who's the transplants here?
2: I am a transplant. My dad is from LA. Okay. So he's the one who, you know, put LA into my heart. We'd always come visit, and he would show us where he would like go to school and the tree he used to swing on as a kid. And yeah, but I'm actually from northern New Jersey.
0: Okay.
2: Yeah, but I was born in Manhattan, so give me that.
0: Oh, there you go.
3: She's a New Yorker. I'm walking here.
4: I'm from Colorado, Golden, Colorado. Cool. Where they brew Coors beer.
0: Oh, that's from the mountains.
4: Morgan,
0: how about yourself?
1: I'm born and raised in good old Orange County. Yeah, woohoo!
0: Orange County folks.
1: Oh, you know, I love them, but I don't know. I think they're scared of me because I bleach my eyebrows. So I'm a little too edgy for Orange County sometimes.
0: We got some listeners out there. Shout out to the Laguna Niguel.
1: Yeah, Lake Forest represent.
0: Shay.
5: Yeah, Morgan and I are both from SoCal. I am from Ventura County.
0: Oh, cool. Yeah. You're from the Valley.
5: Thousand Oaks.
0: There we go. Yeah. Now, how did that shape y'all musically? From New York, did you get a lot of rock and roll experience out there?
2: I mean, yes, but it's crazy because I have always been infatuated with the LA and like Orange County music scene.
0: Okay. A lot of punk rock.
2: Yeah, a lot. And just like the surf rock scene that is now kind of dead, but was big when I was in high school. Yeah. The revival of it. But yeah, I was very, I just wanted to move to LA to experience that. New York obviously has always had great rock and roll, but it started changing a little more. So I think I'm just LA at heart.
0: This
2: point, yeah.
0: You're an LA band now.
2: We are an LA band.
0: Yeah, you're an LA band. So you officially have assimilated.
2: Yes.
0: How long have you been here, by the way?
2: I've been here since 2018. Okay, my husband and I did a cross-country road trip on a whim.
0: From there to here?
2: Yes.
0: Wow, that's awesome.
2: Yes, and it was very fun. It was like one of the most magical experiences of my life. But we arrived and I haven't left. I didn't think I was going to be here for this long. I thought I was going to, you know, clock out after like 2 months.
0: And now you got these other women here counting on you to stay here.
5: Yeah, she's stuck with us.
0: Yeah.
1: Yeah, you're kind of stuck with us forever, girl.
0: You're stuck with the Rollers.
2: I'm happy. I mean, honestly, they're the only reason, besides my husband who, you know, has an actual job out here, they're the only reason why I'd want to stay out here, you know, this point. I mean, no, I love LA, but my whole family's on the East Coast and, you know.
0: Well, you have an actual job as well. You're a rock star.
2: Yeah, I'm a rock star. I also have an actual job, but, you know, his is the one paying all the bills. So.
1: You're darn tootin'.
0: All right, y'all, you're here on Cafecito, and every so often I bring you some really great discoveries, and Jules and the Rollers is another example of that. So let's get into one of their original songs. It's called I Need Love from their newest album, Dirty Little Rock and Roller. Can y'all give me some context on this? Who wrote this one, and how long did it take to come together?
2: I wrote it, Jules, but we all wrote it, you know, at the same time. I came in with like this idea, and then everyone kind of just jammed on it, as we do with most of the songs. And it took a minute because we kept sending to our producer, like, do you like this? And he's like, maybe add this, maybe try this. And we'd be like, what about this? And it just took a while. And then we added this like Joan Jett, you know, clap along breakdown situation, and this like cool bridge to break up all of the I Need Loves. And so it took it, you know, I'm glad it took a while because it's a good, you know, way to learn songwriting instead of just being like, this is good enough, all you know, right. Yeah. So
0: well, let's get into it. Here's Jules and the Rollers, I Need Love.

0: let be. Ooh, Earth, Wind, and Fire, making your Mondays a little bit better. It's Shining Star here on Bilingual Sounds. This is Cafecito. I'm Byron, the curator, your host. And today, I'm joined in studio by Jules and the Rollers. And y'all should be in this studio because they're having so much fun. They're all dancing in between songs, air guitar, air drumming, air everything.
1: Masters at the air instruments.
2: Yes. I have been told I'm actually quite better at air bass than
0: an actual
2: bass. Yeah, I've been told by there's many different sources that can confirm that one.
0: 100%. So we got Jules and the Rollers. That's the voice of Morgan. We got Spark here. We got Shay and we got Jules. They just recently released their new album, Dirty Little Rock and Roller. It's out everywhere now. And if you're enjoying today's playlist, make sure you go stream it and also make sure you follow them on their Instagram at Jules and the Rollers. That's with two Z's. I do want to know a little bit about your little musical background. What was an album that you could not stop listening to when you were little?
3: Well, I'll start, and I know that Jules is going to say the same thing, but Avril Lavigne's Let Go is one of the best albums ever made.
0: Ever? You still listen to it?
3: When I'm like feeling angsty, I will, because I can sing the whole thing front to back, you know?
0: Wow, that's awesome.
4: It's the same here. Like, it's still, I still have the CD in my car and I listen to it when I'm feeling really like edgy and angsty. But I also want to throw in Paul Simon, Graceland, because I grew up on that album, like driving to Canada and like road trips with my family. And it's like sentimental to me. It's kind of a little bit problematic in how it was made, but I love Paul Simon and I do love that album. So.
0: Wow. Yeah, and you still have CDs in your car.
4: I do. I've always been a CD person. I don't listen to CDs as much as I used to, but yeah, I used to collect CDs more than vinyl for a while. But I think I'm back to vinyl.
0: Everybody's back on vinyl.
4: Yeah.
0: How about you, Spark?
5: Yeah, I would say any Earth, Wind, and Fire album, just because I grew up listening to funk music. My mom was a big Elvis girl, though, so I also do love Elvis. Graceland is a insane pick. I love it. No, I love it. We have to go to Graceland one day.
4: We do.
5: Yeah, yeah. In honor of Paul Simon and Elvis.
4: Yeah.
5: And that's my mom.
4: Funny. Yes.
5: Yeah.
0: Aww. Morgan?
2: Anything Van Hagar related, count me in. I love Sir Edward Van Halen, rest in peace. He inspires me. And I just grew up jamming with my dad, who was a guitar player in the 80s. Shout out Han and Tramp. Shout out the Rod Squad and Prophecy. He was a great guitar player, still is. So, yeah, any Van Hagar, if there's any Van Hagar fans out there, hit me up on Instagram. We'll chat.
0: Go find them on their Instagram at Jules and the Rollers. We got more music that they selected. Who selected Hinder?
5: Me. Sparky. It's a iconic song. It's a great karaoke song.
0: Yeah, we're going to listen to you singing.
5: Honey, why are you calling me?
0: Definitely a karaoke song. Let's get into it. We got Jules and the Rollers here on Cafecito. Here's Hinder, Lips of an Angel.

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4: 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I'm Edgar Zuniga. We hope you had a safe holiday weekend and found time to be with family and friends. And what a World Cup it's been. Mexico's incredible run came to an end yesterday in a thrilling 3-2 loss to England. We were at the 801 Event Center and it was so much fun. Now Latin America's hopes rest with Colombia and Argentina. Colombia faces Switzerland tomorrow afternoon, while Argentina takes on Egypt tomorrow morning. And don't miss today's U.S. match against Belgium. That's this afternoon. Go Team USA. Finally, yesterday was Venezuela's Independence Day. We send our love to Utah's Venezuelan community, especially those affected by the recent earthquakes. And check out our latest episode of La Placita today at 5 p.m. right here on Avanza 88.3.

0: We got some seance going on in here in the studio. It's Kissing Kate, Seth Beck, Waste My Time here on Bilingual Sounds 88.5 and Avanza 88.3. And that one selected by my guest DJs here today. We got Jules and the Rollers. Who selected this one? Who wants to take credit?
1: Hey, it's Shay, and that was me. Kissing Kate is a project of one of my friends, Vanessa. And the first time they played it for me, I was like, wow, this is one of my favorite songs ever. It's a great psychedelic summer vibe, and I highly recommend.
0: That's awesome. So we got Jules and the Rollers here, and you know, y'all seem like you'll have a lot of fun together. I can only imagine the tours, the backstage rituals. But with all this glam and all this fun, what would you say is the but to that? You know, like, it's fun to be on stage, it's fun to do this, but what's the but? You know,
2: there's no but. Honestly, this is just the coolest thing in the whole world. These, you know, girls are like literally my best friends, my family, my sisters, my heart. I think that, you know, there's always going to be times and disagreements and stuff, but we have so much respect for one another that we don't let our disagreements get in the way. And I think that we can really communicate and get through, work through anything together. So it's hard. I'm having a hard time saying, oh, there's a but. I honestly feel like I won the lottery.
0: That's awesome.
3: I'd say the only but, and it's barely a but, is just the money part.
0: Right, yeah, right.
3: It's expensive to be on the road. And we haven't really done like a full, like, you know, American
0: tour.
3: Yeah. But we do have some tour dates coming up, which is very exciting. But we can't announce it yet because, you know.
0: Yeah. Got to keep it secret.
3: Yes.
0: Got to tell people to follow you on Instagram so they can know when it does come
3: Stay
0: up.
3: Stay tuned.
4: Once we hit a certain amount of streams, then we'll announce the tour.
2: Yeah. That's a threat.
0: That's a threat. Or else. Because y'all, you know, y'all put your love and money into everything. Your music videos don't look cheap.
5: Thank you.
0: But they look fun.
1: Yeah, well, the most recent music video for I Don't Know You, actually, we got a pretty good deal on with some pretty great director and a great team, Sarah Nixon.
0: Yay.
1: And you should all watch it. So.
0: Yeah, go to YouTube, just search for Jules and the Rollers. That's with Z's. If you see an S, change that to a Z.
3: Yeah, and it's Jules, like, not like the... Like jewel.
0: The jewelry.
1: Not like the gemstones.
0: Yeah.
4: No gemstones here.
1: Not like the vape.
5: Yeah.
0: The vape. Oh my goodness. Don't tell me y'all vape. Probably one of you.
2: Can you hear it in my voice?
0: Oh, when you're on tour, who's the responsible one and who's the wild card?
3: I feel like we're all equally as responsible and irresponsible.
1: We all have our own responsibilities.
4: I would like to say I'm the responsible one.
1: Listen, I drive, so...
0: That's pretty responsible.
3: I
0: drive
3: too. I plan the tours.
4: Listen,
3: hello.
4: Listen, our car got broken into in San Francisco, and I had to call the car insurance company.
0: Everybody gets broken into in San Francisco. That should be a song.
4: It was bad.
3: To be fair, though, I was very upset because my luggage was stolen. I was in a catatonic state and driving the broken, shattered rental car back to the place.
1: And I had to sit on top of all of the broken glass. So.
2: And, and I was at the airport bar, so maybe I'm the most irresponsible.
0: You're trying to drown the sorrows away is what it was.
3: Yes.
0: Well, let's get into some more, I was going to say grooves because this next band has grooves in the name. Who put Flaming Groovies in
2: that? That would be me, Morgan. Me and Jules both have a love for all things power pop, a lot of like the 70s glam rock, junk shop glam, things like that. So we had to throw them out there. Shout out the Flaming Groovies. Please play with us, by the way, if you're listening.
0: Let's get into it. You're here on Bilingual Sounds. Here's Slow Death by Flaming Groovies, as selected by Jules and the Rollers.

0: original in the mix by my special guest DJs here today. We got Jules and the Rollers with their tune I Don't Know You, and it's off of their newest album Dirty Little Rock and Roller. Now you have a new album out. I'm sure you feel like a weight has been lifted off your shoulders, but during the process of this album, what do you say that's one of the biggest challenges that you were faced with?
1: Kind of create morphing the songs into something that was cohesive, and
0: it took a while.
1: Yeah, and the collaborative process, because I tend to write the songs and just bring it to the band, but this album was more a collaborative effort, and Morgan has two songs, Take It Back and Hot Take, that she had brought to the band, and I had to kind of meet her in the middle with what she was thinking for the songs that she had written, and to like kind of bring it into like a Rollers sound, whatever that means. Mm-hmm. It was kind of a challenge for me, a little bit, to just not make it sound exactly like a Roller song, and also like make it true to what she had,
0: Interesting.
1: Yeah.
0: You're kind of relinquishing control. It's a tough one.
2: Yeah. I'm just grateful that it didn't, because it would start out like very Lynyrd Skynyrd or like Metallica, and Jules would be like, wow, so let's workshop it. No, I'm just kidding, she loved it, but I'm just glad where they ended up and how the songs turned out, because they're definitely authentic to us both. Yeah.
0: And where did y'all meet? You're from New York, Jules is from New Jersey, you're Sparks from Colorado. How do y'all come together?
1: It's honestly like the most chaotic ways, not all of it, but like Shay's the longest member here. She met our old bassist at a girls rock camp that they both taught at, and I was looking for a synth player at the time. I was trying to put together a whole all women band. Yeah. So she was like, I know this girl Shay, and she's one of my best friends, and so she joined. We had like this whole group for a while, and we were having our old bassist left and we needed a new bassist, and Morgan here was in this band called the Pistols, and she was looking for another band to join, and was kind of like, I'm joining the band, and I was like, yeah. And then she joined the band, and she hopped on our first official tour with us in California, and the same thing happened later on, where we needed a drummer, and our friends in this band, Jagged Baptist Club, we have a mutual, Spark here, who she is best friends with CJ, the bassist and one of the members of Jagged Baptist Club, and we were looking for a drummer, and he recommended her, and she was getting back into drumming after not drumming for a minute, and we saw her and fell in love with her, and she joined us for we got to spend time with her on a different tour. So they both kind of came in similar ways. Like they came in right before a tour that we were doing, and and we've just been kind of doing
0: the thing.
3: And they forced me to join the band. And
1: yes,
3: I'm being held here against my will.
1: It's true.
0: While wearing an I Love Rock and Roll t-shirt.
1: Yes, absolutely. I mean, she was unsure if she wanted to join a band, and I was kind of like, "You're joining the band. Like, you're That's joining it. Like,
2: you're
1: sorry, like,
2: you're staying, and you're gonna like it.
1: You're gonna like it."
0: And now you have a new album out, and you have that under your resume. Is there always new music being worked on as well, too? She rolled her eyes,
1: We need to be better at that. I think, since we had a different drummer on our album, because Spark joined, in the middle of it, we had to, relearn the songs as if they were new songs. On ourselves, too, because there were a lot of songs that we didn't play for, almost a year. So we've been, trying to do that. We've also had, fluctuating guitarists, so it's been hard to just write music.
0: We've
1: been so focused on this album. So I'm hoping, and I've been telling them, we'll be writing very soon.
0: That's awesome. But we can still enjoy your new album, Dirty Little Rock and Rollers, which is out everywhere. Don't forget to stream it. We're going to get into some more music selected by the group. This next one is This Is Lorelei. Who's raising their hand for that one?
4: Hey, it's Shay. That's me again.
0: Hey, Shay.
4: Hey. So this is the solo project of Nate from Water From Your Eyes. And I think that they're working on a new album soon too, but I just love this project and I think they're great.
0: Awesome. This is Lorelei with But You Just Woke Up.

0: Rod Lang in the mix with Those Words, as selected by my special guest DJs here today. We got Jules and the Rollers here on today on Cafecito. Thanks for coming on in the morning, coming all the way to Northridge, and being part of Cafecito. You got your coffee. You're a big coffee drinker. You came in with a huge coffee cup.
1: I am. I mean, I was in Italy for a while on my honeymoon, so I was just so used to drinking cappuccinos and espresso first thing in the morning, and I missed my iced coffees. So
2: Goes to Italy one time.
1: Yeah, goes to Italy one time. Yeah, I know. Every time it was a great experience, but
2: we went to Temecula like a week ago, and she was like, "Wow, it's like I'm back in Italy." I'm like, "We get it."
1: I didn't say it that pretentiously.
0: Every fountain she looks at, oh, that reminds me of Italy.
1: Yes.
2: Well, I was showing her a photo of the Statue of David that they have in Mexico City, and she was like, "Oh, well, I saw the real one in Italy."
1: I am not that much.
0: I get that. I get that. I got Italy
2: vibes.
0: Wait,
2: you said that.
1: Listen, it was a really beautiful trip. We spent a lot of money.
2: If you're listening from Italy, stream our music.
3: Italy only promo right now.
1: Yes. But, travel Italy.
0: But no iced coffee. They would slap people if they asked for iced coffee.
1: Yeah, which is why I didn't ask for it. I just went for the espresso. So yeah. I'm just saying that I'm really happy I get to be reunited with iced coffee.
3: Oh my God.
0: Are y'all, the rest of y'all, coffee drinkers too? Y'all go for coffee dates?
4: Yeah. I have like crippling anxiety, so I don't drink as much coffee as I'd like to. So I kind of keep it on like a mellow, maybe like some iced tea kind of vibes. Totally. But I do love coffee.
5: Yeah, Spark and I finished our coffees in the car on the way here. So.
2: Yeah. I'm unemployed right now, so I spend my days just at different coffee shops. So I'm really in my coffee era.
0: Okay, that's awesome. That's awesome. Getting all the flavors of the regions of coffee. Guatemala, we got Kenya, we got Ethiopia. I used to work at a coffee shop, so I know.
2: You know what you're talking about.
0: Yes,
2: then.
0: A little bit. You can fake it till you make it in coffee, honestly. It's kind of like wine. You can just talk about wine. Mm-hmm. Oh, I can taste the barrel in there.
1: Yes, Vino. Speaking of wine.
2: Yeah, hey, Jules was just in Italy, actually.
4: Hey, you should ask Jules about her trip to Italy.
0: That's funny. We got Jules and the Rollers here in the mix. If you're enjoying today's playlist, you got them to thank. Go find them on their Instagram at Jules and the Rollers with the Z. They also have their new album out called Dirty Little Rock and Roller. We're about to be ending the show, so I want to ask y'all, what's a piece of advice that you would give to people for their day-to-day?
1: Don't sweat the small stuff, says the person that sweats the small stuff. But, you know, it's true, though.
0: It's a good reminder.
1: It's a good reminder. Take my advice as someone who doesn't needs to also take my advice.
4: I would say laugh a little, but laugh a lot. You know, just try to not take the stuff so seriously. Enjoy every moment. Listen to a good song. Touch some grass. Drink some coffee. Drink some vino, guys.
2: Go to Italy.
0: Go to Italy. Decompress.
5: Go to Temecula.
2: Yeah. Or Temecula. Yeah. No, it's actually really beautiful there.
0: Go find a really good fountain to stare at.
2: Yeah. Yeah. I would say life is so short, and I think we should find the joy in the small things and Shay. The big things.
0: Yes. Shay?
5: Oh my God, you guys are all so succinct. Be kind, support your friends, and don't underestimate the power of girlhood.
2: There and we stream go. Our music.
0: And stream the music. Yeah, that really
1: stream our music is the advice we give you.
0: 100%.
5: For the love of God.
0: I agree. I mean, I play it on my radio show, so I agree. Thanks for coming all the way to Northridge. Also, it's been a blast here. Just watching y'all like interact with each other. Y'all are tight knit, and all the air guitar playing, all their air playing was awesome. So thanks for being here, and remember, y'all, stream their music, Jules and the Rollers, and say goodbye to say goodbye to everybody. Say your goodbyes.
5: Bye, goodbye.
2: Thank
5: bye.
2: You for having
1: we'll
2: us.
1: Miss you.
2: And how do you say bye in Italian, Jules?
0: Arrivederci. We're gonna end it here with Half-Wit Heroes. Who took this one?
4: All right, that would be me. This is my best friend, Mickey Pistol's band called Half-Wit Heroes, and this was off of a short film that we shot last year called Hollywood Rex.
0: Let's get into it. You're here on Bilingual Sounds.

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today's 11 a.m. Hip Hop 3 Block with music from the Chilean rapper NFX with his track Nirvana that was released off of his EP back in 2023 titled Stop, a Chilean Storytelling. And you heard it here on today's 11 a.m. Hip Hop 3 Block. I'm Byron, the curator, your host. I'm here Monday through Friday, 9 a.m. through 1 p.m. And every day at 11 a.m. you get three hip hop tunes. So let's move on to the next one. This one comes from Ana T. Shu. And here's Muévelo on Bilingual Sounds.

Uruguayan rapper Santi Mostafa with his track El Club de la Pelea, and it's featuring Gabo here on today's 11 a.m. Hip Hop 3 Block, and that is your third selection of the day. So if you're going to want some more, then come back tomorrow and we'll do it all over again on the 11 a.m. Hip Hop 3 Block. I'm Byron, the curator, and as a reminder, we posted a new ticket giveaway earlier today. We're giving you the opportunity to win two tickets to see Juanes over at the Kia Forum on October 16th. All the instructions on how to enter this giveaway can be found on our Instagram at Bilingual Sounds. Very detailed instructions on there, so go check it out. Up next, we got music from the Mexican artist Lucero. This one comes from 1988 off of her album Lucerito. It's a cover of Chapel of Love. Here is Vete con Ella.

I've been loving that tune. It's such an earworm. He's so good at his music. It's Obed Padilla with the title track of his latest EP, Rodeo Clown. You heard it here on Bilingual Sounds. We're 88.5. We're a public radio station here in Southern California, broadcasting live from the campus of California State University Northridge. We're also syndicated over at Avanza 88.3 KUB in Salt Lake City, Utah. Up next in the mix, we got music from Jimena Sariñana from her most recent album, Existencia Kamikaze. Here is Las Cosas Simples.

got our local music spotlight right there. It's new music from the singer-songwriter El Kaplan with Joyride to the Moon. Oh, so good. Hope you enjoyed it. You're here on Cafecito. I'm here Monday through Friday, 9 a.m. through 1 p.m., just in case you didn't know. Let's get into something from the queen herself. It's Selena with Amame, Quiereme on Cafecito.

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1: 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I'm Edgar Zuniga, program director here at Avanza. Today we're joined by NBC News anchor, correspondent, and debut novelist Morgan Radford. Morgan's novel, Now Then, follows a young Black Cuban-American woman uncovering family secrets stretching from revolutionary Cuba to Harvard in the early 90s. You come from broadcast journalism. We come from broadcast journalism. The pace of TV news especially is relentless. What do you feel you were finally able to explore more deeply or thoroughly through fiction?
2: I think I was able to explore culture and our society's reaction to the news more deeply through fiction. I think the beautiful thing about being a journalist is that we get to report real facts, right? We traffic in truth. That's our purpose. That's our work. But with fiction, it was this incredible complement to storytelling where I got to not just respond to the facts in real time, but actually give them context and meaning and give shape to what was happening.
1: Right. I especially noticed, you know, when you write about revolutionary Cuba, you know, we get a very intimate angle to it that we don't necessarily always see, especially I notice when it comes to the Black Cuban experience of what that was like.
2: And that was super important to me. I'm glad you recognize that.
1: Well, Morgan Radford is an NBC News anchor and correspondent, author of the debut novel Now Then. The novel is available wherever books are sold, and a Spanish language version of the book will be coming out. Morgan, gracias.
2: Gracias.
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got music from Mexican group Miki. That is Quiero Más de Ti aquí para ustedes on Cafecito. I'm Byron, the curator. Thank you so much for tuning in. I really appreciate you tuning in and enjoying all this music. I hope I can help you find your new favorite song, your new favorite artist. Up next, we're going to take it back to 1984 with the Argentinian quote-unquote supergroup. This is a band called GIT or GIT, which is an acronym for all of the members' last names. So Pablo Guyot in guitars and vocals, Willy Ituri from drums and vocals, and Alfredo Toth as bass and vocals. So here's GIT with Siempre Fuiste Mi Amor.

A local music spotlight artist right there, Killer Cortez with his newest song, Blood Money. You found it here on Bilingual Sounds 88.5, public radio for Southern California, where music is our second language. We're also syndicated at Avanza 88.3 KUUB. We're going to get into new music up next from Enjambre, from their newest album, Daños Luz. It's a song called De Fases, and then as soon as we get into the next hour, the 12 p.m. hour is right around the corner, I'm bringing you a new song from Rodrigo y Gabriela, so be ready for that one. Here we go, Enjambre. Desfases.

You're here in the fourth and final hour of Cafecito for your Monday. Buenas tardes. Good afternoon. Kicking off the hour is new music from Rodrigo y Gabriela. It's a 6-minute escape called Monster. And you heard it here on 88.5 Bilingual Sounds, Public Radio for Southern California. We're also syndicated at Avanza 88.3 KUB in Salt Lake City, Utah. Thanks for sticking around. I promise I won't let you down. This next one comes from a French alien band. You might have heard of them. It's Angine de Poutrine with Sarniès off of their latest album, Volumen 2.

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energy right there. It's new music from Son Rompepera with Reptilio, and you found it here on Bilingual Sounds 88.5, where music is our second language. We're also at Avanza 88.3 KUB in Salt Lake City, Utah. You're here on Cafecito, and you know, we also have other great shows on Mondays. You can hang out with Jose Galvan, formerly of KCRW. He's on every single Monday and Tuesday from 2 to 4 p.m. So after my show, stick around for an extra hour and you'll hang out with Jose Galvan. Up next, something from Spain from the band Ole Ole. Let's get into this. It's No Controles.

local music spotlight right there. It's Triangle Fire with Traditional Oolong off of their latest album, The Cost of Things. 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Up next, we got new music from Sublime. This one takes the title of their newest album. It's called Until the Sun Explodes.

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2: 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I'm Edgar Zuniga. We hope you had a safe holiday weekend and found time to be with family and friends. And what a World Cup it's been. Mexico's incredible run came to an end yesterday in a thrilling 3-2 loss to England. We were at the 801 Event Center and it was so much fun. Now Latin America's hopes rest with Colombia and Argentina. Colombia faces Switzerland tomorrow afternoon, while Argentina takes on Egypt tomorrow morning. And don't miss today's U.S. match against Belgium. That's this afternoon. Go Team USA. Finally, yesterday was Venezuela's Independence Day. We send our love to Utah's Venezuelan community, especially those affected by the recent earthquakes. And check out our latest episode of La Placita today at 5 p.m. right here on Avanza 88.3.

We got a duo from Spain. It's a DJ duo called Mestiza, and that's their latest track, Salam. You heard it here on the Little Electronica Mix, a little electronica block for your Monday afternoon. If you like electronica music, tune into our two-hour electronica show every Friday and Saturday, 11 p.m. to 1 a.m. Up next, Witch Post. That's the name of the band. This is off of their latest album, Butterfly. Here is Worry Angel.

es La Pipa de la Paz, released back in 1996. That album is currently celebrating a 30-year anniversary. Aterciopelados, Barakunatana, aquí on Bilingual Sounds. That's it for me. Thank you so much for tuning in. I hope you had a lot of fun. I hope you found your new favorite song, your new favorite artist. And I hope you'll join me again tomorrow, 9 a.m. through 1 p.m. And don't forget, we got Jose Galvan coming up at 2 to 4 p.m. Stick around. He's got a great selection of music to join you for the afternoon. I leave you off here with the music from Young Gatita from her latest album, A Shoelace in a Knot. Here's Descenda.

Hola, ¿qué tal, mi gente? My name is Byron, the curator, and I'm the host of Cafecito, which is now proudly airing here on Avanza, 88.3 KUUB, Salt Lake City, Utah. 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This is all recorded at Southern California's Latin Alt HD3 Studios, and I hope you enjoy.

buenos días, mi gente linda. Bienvenidas, bienvenidos, pasen adelante. Gracias por acompañarme este lunes. Thank you so much for joining me here on this beautiful Monday morning. I'm Byron, the curator, your host. You can find me here every single day, 9 a.m. through 1 p.m. You just heard something from the Argentinian band from Buenos Aires. Esos son Babasónicos with their song Mimos Son Mimos off of their 13th album, Trinchera, that was released in 2022. I got a fun show in store for you today because later on, from 10 to 11 a.m., I'm going to be joined in studio by the band Jules and the Rollers, and they're going to be taking over the entire playlist for that next hour. But up next, something from the Chilean rock band Gulp. This is from their 2001 album, Welcome Polynesia. Here's Enamorarte, o Enamorado de Ti. Sorry for that. Here we go. Let's get into it.

got our local music spotlight right there. It's music from Jenna Wad. It's called Antarctica. Ooh, I love that track. And I love this artist. She's half Peruvian and half Egyptian. And you found it here on Bilingual Sounds 88.5, Public Radio for Southern California. We're also syndicated over at Avanza 88.3 KUB in Salt Lake City, Utah. Now, I'm very excited because later on today from 10 a.m. to 11 a.m., I got special guests joining me in studio. I got Jules and the Rollers coming in to select all the music for the 10 a.m. hour, so please stick around for that. Up next, Reina Tropical featuring Chutetzcat with their latest track, the song of the summer, in my opinion. It's Camino.

Fabi de Reino Tropical. You're currently enjoying Bilingual Sounds with Byron Gonzalez, a radio show with a diverse mix of music to better represent the bilingual communities throughout Southern California and across the state.

Magna Tropical in the mix with Bienvenidos a la Tierra from their most recent album, Donde Es el After. And you know, the last 2 weeks, we've been having your opportunity to win 2 tickets to see Rawayana over at the Kia Forum on Sunday, November 15th. And that contest is closing up. It's going to be the last day today, at least up until the end of my show. But it is an app exclusive giveaway. So if you haven't signed up for it, this is your sign that you still got time. Go into the App Store, go into Google Play, search for Bilingual Sounds, download that app, open it up, and then you'll see the Rawayana banner. Click on that and enter to win. We're going to be closing that contest very, very soon, so don't procrastinate. Up next in the mix here on Bilingual Sounds, we got music from the artist Sofika. Here's her song, Indie Pop.

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got a new track right there by Valeria Jasso. It's called Bajo el Sol. Hope you enjoyed it. I'm Byron, the curator, your host. And you know, we recently posted a new giveaway today. We have a new chance for you to win 2 tickets to see Juanes over at the Kia Forum October 16th. Get over to our Instagram to find out how you can enter this exclusive giveaway. Still coming up on today's show in just a few, I'm going to be joined in studio by Jules and the Rollers. They're a local band here in Southern California. They just released a new album called Dirty Little Rock and Roller. And we're going to get into a whole set selected by them from 10 a.m. to 11 a.m. So please stick around. They're going to be joining me in just a few. Up next, new music from Baba's Tootsie Pop. It's Células Adolescentes.

0: got some Weezer in the mix, teaming up with Bethany Costantino, of course, of Best Coast. That's Go Away from their 2014 album, Everything Will Be All Right in the End. Isn't that so true? You're here on Cafecito. I'm Byron, the curator, your host, here every single day, 9 a.m. through 1 p.m. on 88.5 Bilingual Sounds, where music is our second language. And as I have been pumping you guys up, today I have a special group here in studio who are going to be taking over the entire playlist for the next hour from 10 to 11 a.m. Help me welcome Jules and the Rollers. Cue the applause, the cheering. Total DJ. How are y'all doing?
1: Sorry.
2: We're good. We're so stoked to be back. Thanks for having us.
1: So stoked to be back. It was so fun the first time.
0: Yeah.
1: We're just, you know, honored to have us.
3: We love the radio.
1: We love the radio. We love SoCal Sound. We love Bilingual Sound.
0: Yay. I have turned them into public radio lovers.
1: Yes.
2: 100%.
0: Yeah. A little context. They were on my other radio show on the SoCal Sound. Now they're back.
1: Oh, sorry.
0: They loved it. It's okay. They didn't know.
3: Spoiler.
0: They just recently released their debut album, Dirty Little Rock and Roller. Y'all have been hearing me play their music in the past. So now we get to dive into a little bit of what they love listening to on the road. Is it true? What does this playlist consist of? Is it stuff y'all listen to before the show, like as you're prepping? What's the context behind the selections for the next hour?
2: I feel like it's a good compilation of songs that we all love individually, but have grown to love because we love the other person. I feel like, yeah, some of it's like a great road trip song when we're in the tour bus on tour and stuff. The tour van, not the tour bus. We're not quite there yet, but which is why you should stream us so we can get a bus. But yeah, for sure.
4: Yeah, if you took all of our brain iPods and put them on shuffle, that's what this is.
0: That's cool.
3: Actually, yeah, that's a really good way to put it. Yeah, just had to get a word in.
0: So with so many voices, I do want to, we're going to get into more of what they do and who they are, but just a little quick. We got Morgan, we got Jules, we got Shay, we got Spark in the studio here today, and they're going to be your curators for the next hour. Right now, though, I just learned that we have a mutual friend between me and Spark, David Stewart, who's also the guitarist or the bassist, both, of Migrant Motel, right?
3: Yeah, David.
0: If you're listening, you better tell him to listen.
3: I will.
0: Text him right now because his song is about to come up.
3: Oh, shoot.
0: Ooh. Let's get into it. Here is Migrant Motel with Entre Las Luces as we get into the Jules and the Rollers guest DJ set coming up next hour.

0: the audience.
1: I'm Jules. I play lead guitar and lead vocals for Jules and the Rollers, obviously.
2: I'm Shay. I play the keys.
3: I'm Spark. I play the drums.
4: I'm Morgan with a Y, and I play bass.
0: So congratulations, y'all. How's it feel to have a new album out, your debut? You're ready to show the world who you are.
1: It feels great. I mean, like, I can't believe we've been a band for a minute, and this is our actual, like, first album. So it's kind of surreal.
0: Yeah.
1: Yeah.
4: It's crazy to, like, finally release our baby, like, into the world, yeah. You know? It's very, like, it's a little scary, you know?
1: It but
4: it feels great. It's also, like, so much fun.
1: Yeah, absolutely. It's a lot of fun. It's scary. It's all of the things. But we're just happy it's out there. And I hope that everyone else is happy it's out there as well.
0: You know, sometimes I know that naming an album can be a little difficult. How long did it take y'all to finally lock down a name?
2: Oh, we beefed in the group chat about it for a while.
0: No way.
4: For a minute.
1: It was actually Spark who technically named the album. Like, I came up with the lyric that it stemmed from our song Hot Take.
0: Right.
1: But, like, we were struggling on what it should be. We had, like, a bunch of random names for it, and Spark was like, what about Dirty Little Rock and Roller? And we were like, and then Spark was like, what about something with the word dirty in it? And then we were playing with word, like, titles with dirty, and it just wasn't working.
2: So I was like, no, I think it should be the full lyric. Well, and we also have pins made for merch that say Dirty Little Rock and Roller, and we've been selling those for the past, like, year, 2 years
0: since we've
2: been
0: playing.
2: So, and I was like, I feel like we're already, like, marketing the album without even knowing it. So it just kind of made sense.
0: Also, those people that had those buttons already have the album on
2: them. Exactly.
0: That's cool. We got Jules and the Rollers here in studio joining me here on Cafecito. We're going to get into some selections of theirs. This next one is from an artist named Lizzie Mercier Desclou. It's a French artist, I'm assuming. Who selected this one?
1: Jules did.
0: We got Jules right there.
1: Hey.
0: Let's get into it. Here's Lizzie Mercier Desclou with Jim on the Move here on 88.5 Bilingual Sounds.

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0: here on 88.5 Bilingual Sounds. We're a public radio station here in Southern California. We're also syndicated at Avanza 88.3 KUB in Salt Lake City, Utah. And you're joining me here for a special show because all the music here within this hour, 10 a.m. to 11 a.m., is all selected by my guest DJs. We got Jules and the Rollers, and they selected that one for you, Telephone Lovers, Downtown Girl. Who can take credit for this one? Speak up.
1: That would be Morgan. I have to take credit for that one. This is one of my friend's bands. His name is John Tyree. He plays drums on this track, and they're just a great example of power pop and how power pop is not dead and it's kind of making its way back.
0: Oh, cool. So y'all from LA, right? Are y'all originally from LA? Who's the transplants here?
2: I am a transplant. My dad is from LA.
0: Okay.
2: So he's the one who, you know, put LA into my heart. We'd always come visit, and he would show us where he would go to school and the tree he used to swing on as a kid. And yeah, but I'm actually from northern New Jersey.
0: Okay.
2: Yeah, but I was born in Manhattan, so give me that.
0: Oh, there you go.
3: She's a New Yorker.
2: I'm
3: walking you. I'm from Colorado, Golden, Colorado. Cool. Where they brew Coors beer.
0: Oh, that's from the mountains.
3: Morgan,
0: how about yourself?
1: I'm born and raised in good old Orange County. Yeah, woohoo!
0: We got some Orange County folks.
1: Oh, you know, I love them, but I don't know. I think they're scared of me because I bleach my eyebrows. So I'm a little too edgy for Orange County sometimes.
0: We got some listeners out there. Shout out to the Laguna Niguel.
1: Shout out. Yeah, Lake Forest represent.
0: Shay.
4: Yeah, Morgan and I are both from SoCal. I am from Ventura County.
0: Oh, cool. Yeah. You're from the Valley.
4: Thousand Oaks.
0: There we go. Yeah. Now, how did that shape y'all musically? From New York, did you get a lot of rock and roll experience out there?
2: I mean, yes, but it's crazy because I have always been infatuated with the LA and Orange County music scene.
0: Okay. A lot of punk rock.
2: Yeah, a lot. And just the surf rock scene that is now kind of dead, but was big when I was in high school. Yeah. The revival of it. But yeah, I was I just wanted to move to LA to experience that. New York obviously has always had great rock and roll, but it started changing a little more. So I think I'm just LA at heart.
0: At this
2: point, yeah.
0: You're an LA band now.
2: We are an LA band.
0: Yeah, you're an LA band. So you officially have assimilated.
2: Yes.
0: How long have you been here, by the way?
2: I've been here since 2018.
0: Okay,
2: my husband and I did a cross-country road trip on a whim.
0: From there to here?
2: Yes.
0: Wow, that's awesome.
2: Yes, and it was very fun. It was one of the most magical experiences of my life. But we arrived and I haven't left. I didn't think I was going to be here for this long. I thought I was going to, clock out after 2 months.
0: And now you got these other women here counting on you to stay here.
4: Yeah, she's stuck with us.
0: Yeah.
1: Yeah, you're kind of stuck with us forever, girl.
0: You're stuck with the Rollers.
2: I'm happy. I mean, honestly, they're the only reason, besides my husband who, has an actual job out here, they're the only reason why I'd want to stay out here, this point. I mean, no, I love LA, but my whole family's on the East Coast and,
0: Well, you have an actual job as well. You're a rock star.
2: Yeah, I'm a rock star. I also have an actual job, but, his is the one paying all the bills. So.
1: You're darn tootin'.
0: All right, y'all, you're here on Cafecito, and every so often I bring you some really great discoveries, and Jules and the Rollers is another example of that. So let's get into one of their original songs. It's called I Need Love from their newest album, Dirty Little Rock and Roller. Can y'all give me some context on this? Who wrote this one, and how long did it take to come together?
2: I wrote it, Jules, but we all wrote it, at the same time. I came in with this idea, and then everyone kind of just jammed on it, as we do with most of the songs. And it took a minute because we kept sending to our producer, do you like this? And he's like, maybe add this, maybe try this. And we'd be like, what about this? And it just took a while. And then we added this Joan Jett, clap along breakdown situation, and this cool bridge to break up all of the I Need Loves. And so it took it, I'm glad it took a while because it's a good way to learn songwriting instead of just being this is good enough.
0: All right.
2: Yeah, so
0: well, let's get into it. Here's Jules and the Rollers, I Need Love.

0: let be.
1: Ooh, Earth, Wind, and Fire, making your Mondays a little bit better. It's Shining Star here on Bilingual Sounds. This is Cafecito. I'm Byron, the curator, your host. And today, I'm joined in studio by Jules and the Rollers. And y'all should be in this studio because they're having so much fun. They're all dancing in between songs, air guitar, air drumming, air everything.
2: Masters at the air instruments.
3: I have been told I'm actually quite better at air bass than
1: actual
3: bass. Yeah, I've been told by there's many different sources that can confirm that one.
1: 100%. So we got Jules and the Rollers. That's the voice of Morgan. We got Spark here. We got Shay and we got Jules. They just recently released their new album, Dirty Little Rock and Roller. It's out everywhere now. And if you're enjoying today's playlist, make sure you go stream it and also make sure you follow them on their Instagram at Jules and the Rollers. That's with two Z's. I do want to know a little bit about your little musical background. What was an album that you could not stop listening to when you were little?
4: Well, I'll start, and I know that Jules is going to say the same thing, but Avril Lavigne's Let Go is one of the best albums ever made.
1: Ever? You still listen to it?
4: When I'm like feeling angsty, I will, because I can sing the whole thing front to back, you know?
1: Wow, that's awesome.
5: It's the same here. Like, it's still, I still have the CD in my car and I listen to it when I'm feeling really like edgy and angsty. But I also want to throw in Paul Simon, Graceland, because I grew up on that album, like driving to Canada and like road trips with my family. And it's like sentimental to me. It's kind of a little bit problematic in how it was made, but I love Paul Simon and I do love that album. So.
1: Wow. Yeah, and you still have CDs in your car.
5: I do. I've always been a CD person. I don't listen to CDs as much as I used to. But yeah, I used to collect CDs more than vinyl for a while. But I think I'm back to vinyl.
1: Everybody's back on vinyl.
5: Yeah.
1: How about you, Spark?
6: Yeah, I would say any Earth, Wind, and Fire album, just because I grew up listening to funk music. My mom was a big Elvis girl, though, so I also do love Elvis. Graceland is a insane pick. I love it. No, I love it. We have to go to Graceland one day.
5: We do.
6: Yeah, in honor of Paul Simon and Elvis.
5: Yeah.
6: And my mom.
5: Yes.
6: Yeah.
1: Aww. Morgan?
3: Anything Van Hagar related, count me in. I love Sir Edward Van Halen, rest in peace. He inspires me. And I just grew up jamming with my dad, who was a guitar player in the 80s. Shout out Han and Tramp. Shout out the Rod Squad and Prophecy. He was a great guitar player, still is. So, yeah, any Van Hagar, if there's any Van Hagar fans out there, hit me up on Instagram. We'll chat.
1: Go find them on their Instagram at Jules and the Rollers. We got more music that they selected. Who selected Hinder?
6: Me. Spark. Sparky. It's an iconic song. It's a great karaoke song.
1: Yeah, we're going to listen to you singing.
6: Honey, why are you calling me?
1: Definitely a karaoke song. Let's get into it. We got Jules and the Rollers here on Cafecito. Here's Hinder, Lips of an Angel.

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1: Hola, you're listening to Cafecito here on this Monday on Avanza 88.3. I'm Edgar Zuniga. We hope you had a safe holiday weekend and found time to be with family and friends. And what a World Cup it's been. Mexico's incredible run came to an end yesterday in a thrilling 3-2 loss to England. We were at the 801 Event Center and it was so much fun. Now Latin America's hopes rest with Colombia and Argentina. Colombia faces Switzerland tomorrow afternoon, while Argentina takes on Egypt tomorrow morning. And don't miss today's U.S. match against Belgium. That's this afternoon. Go Team USA. Finally, yesterday was Venezuela's Independence Day. We send our love to Utah's Venezuelan community, especially those affected by the recent earthquakes. And check out our latest episode of La Placita today at 5 p.m. right here on Avanza 88.3.

0: got some seance going on in here in the studio. It's Kissing Kate, Seth Beck, Waste My Time here on Bilingual Sounds 88.5 and Avanza 88.3. And that one selected by my guest DJs here today. We got Jules and the Rollers. Who selected this one? Who wants to take credit?
1: Hey, it's Shay, and that was me. Kissing Kate is a project of one of my friends, Vanessa. And the first time they played it for me, I was like, wow, this is one of my favorite songs ever. It's a great psychedelic summer vibe, and I highly recommend.
0: That's awesome. So we got Jules and the Rollers here, and you know, y'all seem like you'll have a lot of fun together. I can only imagine the tours, the backstage rituals. But with all this glam and all this fun, what would you say is the but to that? You know, like, it's fun to be on stage, it's fun to do this, but what's the but? You know,
2: there's no but. Honestly, this is just the coolest thing in the whole world. These, you know, girls are like literally my best friends, my family, my sisters, my heart. I think that, you know, there's always going to be times and disagreements and stuff, but we have so much respect for one another that we don't let our disagreements get in the way. And I think that we can really communicate and get through, work through anything together. So it's hard. I'm having a hard time saying, oh, there's a but. I honestly feel like I won the lottery.
0: That's awesome.
3: I'd say the only but, and it's barely a but, is just the money part.
0: Right, yeah, right.
3: It's expensive to be on the road. And we haven't really done like a full, like, you know, American
0: tour.
3: Yeah. But we do have some tour dates coming up, which is very exciting. But we can't announce it yet because, you know.
0: Yeah. Got to keep it secret.
3: Yes.
0: Got to tell people to follow you on Instagram so they can know when it does come
3: Stay
0: up.
3: Stay tuned.
4: Once we hit a certain amount of streams, then we'll announce the tour.
3: Yeah.
2: That's a threat.
0: That's a threat. Or else. Because y'all, you know, y'all put your love and money into everything. Your music videos don't look cheap.
1: Thank you.
0: But they look fun.
1: Yeah, well, the most recent music video for I Don't Know You, actually, we got a pretty good deal on with some pretty great director and a great team, Sarah Nixon.
0: Yay.
1: And you should all watch it. So.
0: Yeah, go to YouTube, just search for Jules and the Rollers. That's with Z's. If you see an S, change that to a Z.
3: Yeah, it's Jules, like not like the... Like not like a jewel.
0: The jewelry.
1: Not like the gemstone.
0: Yeah.
4: No gemstones here.
1: Not like the vape.
3: Yeah.
0: The vape. Oh my goodness. Don't tell me y'all vape. Probably one of you.
2: Can you hear it in my voice?
0: Oh, when you're on tour, who's the responsible one and who's the wild card?
3: I feel like we're all equally as responsible and irresponsible.
1: We all have our own responsibilities.
4: I would like to say I'm the responsible one.
1: Listen, I drive, so...
0: That's pretty responsible.
3: I
0: drive
3: too. I plan the tours.
4: Listen,
3: hello.
4: Listen, our car got broken into in San Francisco, and I had to call the car insurance company.
0: Everybody gets broken into in San Francisco. That should be a song.
4: It was bad.
3: To be fair, though, I was very upset because my luggage was stolen. I was in a catatonic state and driving the broken, shattered rental car back to the place.
1: And I had to sit on top of all of the broken glass. So.
2: And, and I was at the airport bar, so maybe I'm the most irresponsible.
0: You're trying to drown the sorrows away is what it was.
3: Yes.
0: Well, let's get into some more, I was going to say grooves because this next band has grooves in the name. Who put Flaming Groovies in
2: that? That would be me, Morgan. Me and Jules both have a love for all things power pop, a lot of like the 70s glam rock, junk shop glam, things like that. So we had to throw them out there. Shout out the Flaming Groovies. Please play with us, by the way, if you're listening.
0: Let's get into it. You're here on Bilingual Sounds. Here's Slow Death by Flaming Groovies, as selected by Jules and the Rollers.

0: original in the mix by my special guest DJs here today. We got Jules and the Rollers with their tune I Don't Know You, and it's off of their newest album Dirty Little Rock and Roller. Now you have a new album out. I'm sure you feel like a weight has been lifted off your shoulders, but during the process of this album, what do you say that's one of the biggest challenges that you were faced with?
1: Kind of create morphing the songs into something that was cohesive, and
0: it took a while.
1: Yeah, and the collaborative process, because I tend to write the songs and just bring it to the band, but this album was more a collaborative effort, and Morgan has two songs, Take It Back and Hot Take, that she had brought to the band, and I had to kind of meet her in the middle with what she was thinking for the songs that she had written, and to like kind of bring it into like a Rollers sound, whatever that means. Mm-hmm. It was kind of a challenge for me, a little bit, to just not make it sound exactly like a Roller song, and also like make it true to what she had,
0: Interesting.
1: Yeah.
0: You're kind of relinquishing control. It's a tough one.
2: Yeah. I'm just grateful that it didn't, because it would start out like very Lynyrd Skynyrd or like Metallica, and Jules would be like, wow, so let's workshop it. No, I'm just kidding. She loved it. But I'm just glad where they ended up and how the songs turned out, because they're definitely authentic to us both. Yeah.
0: Yeah. And where did y'all meet? You're from New York. Jules is from New Jersey. You're Sparks from Colorado. How do y'all come together?
1: It's honestly like the most chaotic ways, not all of it, but like Shay's the longest member here. She met the OG. She met our old bassist at a girls rock camp that they both taught at, and I was looking for a synth player at the time. I was trying to put together a whole all women band. Yeah. So she was like, I know this girl Shay, and she's one of my best friends, and so she joined. We had like this whole group for a while, and we were having our old bassist left, and we needed a new bassist, and Morgan here was in this band called the Pistols, and she was looking for another band to join. It was kind of like, I'm joining the band, and I was like, yeah. And then she joined the band, and she hopped on our first official tour with us in California, and the same thing happened later on, where we needed a drummer, and our friends in this band, Jagged Baptist Club, we have a mutual, Spark here, who she is best friends with CJ, the bassist and one of the members of Jagged Baptist Club, and we were looking for a drummer, and he recommended her, and she was getting back into drumming after not drumming for a minute, and we saw her and fell in love with her, and she joined us for we got to spend time with her on a different tour. So they both kind of came in similar ways. Like they came in right before a tour that we were doing, and we've just been kind of doing the
3: thing.
1: And
3: they forced me to join the band. And
1: yes,
3: I'm being held here against my will.
1: It's true.
0: While wearing an I Love Rock and Roll t-shirt.
1: Yes, absolutely. I mean, she was like, she was unsure if she wanted to join a band. And I was kind of like, you're joining the band. Like, you're Like, sorry. Like,
2: you're staying and you're going to like it.
1: You're going to like it.
0: And now you have a new album out and you have that under your resume. Is there always new music being worked on as well, too? Rolled her eyes,
1: We need to be better at that. I think, since we had a different drummer on our album, because Spark joined, in the middle of it, we had to, relearn the songs as if they were new songs. On ourselves, too, because there were a lot of songs that we didn't play for, almost a year. So we've been, trying to do that. We've also had, fluctuating guitarists, so it's been hard to just write music. We've been so focused on this album. So I'm hoping, and I've been telling them, we'll be writing very soon.
0: That's awesome. But we can still enjoy your new album, Dirty Little Rock and Rollers, which is out everywhere. Don't forget to stream it. We're going to get into some more music selected by the group. This next one is This Is Lorelei. Who's raising their hand for that one?
4: Hey, it's Shay. That's me again.
0: Hey, Shay.
4: Hey. So this is the solo project of Nate from Water From Your Eyes. And I think that they're working on a new album soon too, but I just love this project and I think they're great.
0: Awesome. This is Lorelei with But You Just Woke Up.

0: Todd Lang in the mix with Those Words, as selected by my special guest DJs here today. We got Jules and the Rollers here on Cafecito. Thanks for coming on in the morning, coming all the way to Northridge, and being part of Cafecito. You got your coffee. You're a big coffee drinker. You came in with a huge coffee cup.
1: I am. I mean, I was in Italy for a while on my honeymoon, so I was just so used to drinking cappuccinos and espresso first thing in the morning, and I missed my iced coffees. So
2: yes. Goes to Italy one time.
1: Yeah, goes to Italy one time. Yeah, I know. Every time it was a great experience, but
2: we went to Temecula like a week ago, and she was like, wow, it's like I'm back in Italy. I'm like, we get it.
1: I didn't say it that pretentiously.
0: Every fountain she looks at, oh, that reminds me of Italy.
1: Yes.
2: Well, I was showing her a photo of the Statue of David that they have in Mexico City, and she was like, oh, well, I saw the real one in Italy.
1: I am not that much.
0: I get that. I get that.
2: But you said that.
1: Listen, it was a really beautiful trip. We spent a lot of money.
2: If you're listening from Italy, stream our music.
3: Italy only promo right now.
1: Yes. But, travel Italy.
0: But no iced coffee. They would slap people if they asked for iced coffee.
1: Yeah, which is why I didn't ask for it. I just went for the espresso. So yeah. I'm just saying that I'm really happy I get to be reunited with an iced coffee.
4: Oh my God.
0: Are y'all, the rest of y'all, coffee drinkers too? Y'all go for coffee dates?
4: I have like crippling anxiety, so I don't drink as much coffee as I'd like to. So I kind of keep it on like a mellow, maybe like some iced tea kind of vibes. Totally. But I do love coffee.
3: Yeah, Spark and I finished our coffees in the car on the way here. So.
2: Yeah. I'm unemployed right now, so I spend my days just at different coffee shops. So I'm really in my coffee era.
0: Okay, that's awesome. Awesome. Getting all the flavors of the regions of coffee. Guatemala, we got Kenya, we got Ethiopia. I used to work at a coffee shop, so I know.
2: You know what you're talking about.
0: Yes,
2: then.
0: A little bit. You can fake it till you make it in coffee, honestly. It's kind of like wine. You can just talk about wine. Mm-hmm. Oh, I can taste the barrel in there.
1: Yes, Vino. Speaking of wine.
2: Yeah, hey, Jules was just in Italy, actually.
4: Hey, you should ask Jules about her trip to Italy.
0: That's funny. We got Jules and the Rollers here in the mix. If you're enjoying today's playlist, you got them to thank. Go find them on their Instagram at Jules and the Rollers with the Z. They also have their new album out called Dirty Little Rock and Roller. We're about to be ending the show, so I want to ask y'all, what's a piece of advice that you would give to people for their day-to-day?
1: Don't sweat the small stuff, says the person that sweats the small stuff. But, you know, it's true, though.
0: It's a good reminder.
1: It's a good reminder. Take my advice as someone who doesn't needs to also take my advice.
4: I would say laugh a little, but laugh a lot. You know, just try to not take the stuff so seriously. Enjoy every moment. Listen to a good song. Touch some grass. Drink some coffee. Drink some vino, guys.
2: Go to Italy. Go to Italy.
0: Decompress.
3: Go to Temecula.
2: Yeah. Or Temecula. Yeah. No, it's actually really beautiful there.
0: Go find a really good fountain to stare at.
2: Yeah. Yeah. I would say life is so short, and I think we should find the joy in the small things and Shay. The big things.
0: Yes. Shay?
3: Oh my God, you guys are all so succinct. Be kind, support your friends, and don't underestimate the power of girlhood.
0: There
2: and
0: we
2: stream
0: go.
2: Our music.
0: And stream the music. Yeah, that really
1: stream our music is the advice we give you.
0: 100%.
3: For the love of God.
0: I agree. I mean, I play it on my radio show, so I agree. Thanks for coming all the way to Northridge. Also, it's been a blast here just watching y'all like interact with each other. Y'all are tight knit, and all the air guitar playing, all their air playing was awesome. So thanks for being here, and remember, y'all, stream their music, Jules and the Rollers, and say goodbye to everybody. Say your goodbyes.
3: Bye, goodbye.
2: Thank
3: bye.
2: You for having
3: we'll miss
2: us.
3: You.
2: And thank you
3: for
2: bye in Italian, Jules.
0: Arrivederci. We're gonna end it here with Half-Wit Heroes. Who took this one?
4: All right, that would be me. This is my best friend, Mickey Pistol's band called Half-Wit Heroes, and this was off of a short film that we shot last year called Hollywood Rex.
0: Let's get into it. You're here on Bilingual Sounds.

0: 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And if you love what you're hearing, you can actually help us build it. 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

today's 11 a.m. Hip Hop 3 Block with music from the Chilean rapper NFX with his track Nirvana that was released off of his EP back in 2023 titled Stop, a Chilean Storytelling. And you heard it here on today's 11 a.m. Hip Hop 3 Block. I'm Barney Curator, your host. I'm here Monday through Friday, 9 a.m. through 1 p.m. And every day at 11 a.m. you get three hip hop tunes. So let's move on to the next one. This one comes from Ana T. Shu. And here's Muévelo on Bilingual Sounds.

Uruguayan rapper Santi Mostafa with his track El Club de la Pelea, and it's featuring Gabo here on today's 11 a.m. Hip Hop 3 Block, and that is your third selection of the day. So if you're going to want some more, then come back tomorrow and we'll do it all over again on the 11 a.m. Hip Hop 3 Block. I'm Byron, the curator, and as a reminder, we posted a new ticket giveaway earlier today. We're giving you the opportunity to win two tickets to see Juanes over at the Kia Forum on October 16th. All the instructions on how to enter this giveaway can be found on our Instagram at Bilingual Sounds. Very detailed instructions on there, so go check it out. Up next, we got music from the Mexican artist Lucero. This one comes from 1988 off of her album Lucerito. It's a cover of Chapel of Love. Here is Vete Con Ella.

I've been loving that tune. It's such an earworm. He's so good at his music. It's Obed Padilla with the title track of his latest EP, Rodeo Clown. You heard it here on Bilingual Sounds. We're 88.5. We're a public radio station here in Southern California, broadcasting live from the campus of California State University Northridge. We're also syndicated over at Avanza 88.3 KUB in Salt Lake City, Utah. Up next in the mix, we got music from Jimena Sariñana from her most recent album, Existencia Kamikaze. Here is Las Cosas Simples.

got our local music spotlight right there. It's new music from the singer-songwriter El Kaplan with Joyride to the Moon. Oh, so good. Hope you enjoyed it. You're here on Cafecito. I'm here Monday through Friday, 9 a.m. through 1 p.m., just in case you didn't know. Let's get into something from the queen herself. It's Selena with Amame, Quiereme on Cafecito.

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1: El apoyo para Avanza proviene de Utah State Parks, providing life jackets at loaner stations throughout the summer. Utah law says there must be at least one properly sized and serviceable U.S. Coast Guard approved life jacket for each person aboard a vessel.
2: Hola, this is Latino Legacy on Avanza 88.3, Utah's first bilingual public radio station. I'm Edgar Zuniga, program director here at Avanza. Today we're joined by NBC News anchor, correspondent, and debut novelist Morgan Radford. Morgan's novel, Now Then, follows a young Black Cuban-American woman uncovering family secrets stretching from revolutionary Cuba to Harvard in the early 90s. You come from broadcast journalism. We come from broadcast journalism. The pace of TV news especially is relentless. What do you feel you were finally able to explore more deeply or thoroughly through fiction?
3: I think I was able to explore culture and our society's reaction to the news more deeply through fiction. I think the beautiful thing about being a journalist is that we get to report real facts, right? We traffic in truth. That's our purpose. That's our work. But with fiction, it was this incredible complement to storytelling where I got to not just respond to the facts in real time, but actually give them context and meaning and give shape to what was happening.
2: Right. I especially notice, you know, when you write about revolutionary Cuba, you know, we get a very intimate angle to it that we don't necessarily always see, especially I notice when it comes to the Black Cuban experience of what that was like.
3: And that was super important to me. I'm glad you recognize that.
2: Well, Morgan Radford is an NBC News anchor and correspondent, author of the debut novel Now Then. The novel is available wherever books are sold, and a Spanish language version of the book will be coming out. Morgan, gracias.
3: Gracias.
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We got music from Mexican group Miki. That is Quiero Más de Ti aquí para ustedes on Cafecito. I'm Byron, the curator. Thank you so much for tuning in. I really appreciate you tuning in and enjoying all this music. I hope I can help you find your new favorite song, your new favorite artist. Up next, we're going to take it back to 1984 with the Argentinian quote-unquote supergroup. This is a band called G.I.T. or GIT, which is an acronym for all of the members' last names. So Pablo Guyot in guitars and vocals, Willy Ituri from drums and vocals, and Alfredo Toth as bass and vocals. So here's GIT with Siempre Fuiste Mi Amor.

local music spotlight artist right there, Killer Cortez with his newest song, Blood Money. You found it here on Bilingual Sounds 88.5, public radio for Southern California, where music is our second language. We're also syndicated at Avanza 88.3 KUUB. We're going to get into new music up next from Enjambre, from their newest album, Daños Luz. It's a song called De Fases, and then as soon as we get into the next hour, the 12 p.m. hour is right around the corner, I'm bringing you a new song from Rodrigo y Gabriela, so be ready for that one. Here we go, Enjambre. Desfases.

you're here in the fourth and final hour of Cafecito for your Monday. Buenas tardes, good afternoon. Kicking off the hour is new music from Rodrigo y Gabriela. It's a 6-minute escape called Monster, and you heard it here on 88.5 Bilingual Sounds, public radio for Southern California. We're also syndicated at Avanza 88.3 KUB in Salt Lake City, Utah. Thanks for sticking around. I promise I won't let you down. This next one comes from a French alien band. You might have heard of them. It's Angine de Poutrine with Sarniès off of their latest album, Volumen 2.

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1: And have some fun.

energy right there. It's new music from Son Rompepera with Reptilio, and you found it here on Bilingual Sounds 88.5, where music is our second language. We're also at Avanza 88.3 KUB in Salt Lake City, Utah. You're here on Cafecito, and you know, we also have other great shows on Mondays. You can hang out with Jose Galvan, formerly of KCRW. He's on every single Monday and Tuesday from 2 to 4 p.m. So after my show, stick around for an extra hour and you'll hang out with Jose Galvan. Up next, something from Spain from the band Ole Ole. Let's get into this. It's No Controles.

local music spotlight right there. It's Triangle Fire with Traditional Oolong off of their latest album, The Cost of Things. 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Up next, we got new music from Sublime. This one takes the title of their newest album. It's called Until the Sun Explodes.

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3: Hola, you're listening to Cafecito here on this Monday on Avanza 88.3. I'm Edgar Zuniga. We hope you had a safe holiday weekend and found time to be with family and friends. And what a World Cup it's been. Mexico's incredible run came to an end yesterday in a thrilling 3-2 loss to England. We were at the 801 Event Center and it was so much fun. Now Latin America's hopes rest with Colombia and Argentina. Colombia faces Switzerland tomorrow afternoon, while Argentina takes on Egypt tomorrow morning. And don't miss today's U.S. match against Belgium. That's this afternoon. Go Team USA. Finally, yesterday was Venezuela's Independence Day. We send our love to Utah's Venezuelan community, especially those affected by the recent earthquakes. And check out our latest episode of La Placita today at 5 p.m. right here on Avanza 88.3.

We got a duo from Spain. It's a DJ duo called Mestiza, and that's their latest track, Salam. You heard it here on the Little Electronica Mix, a little electronica block for your Monday afternoon. If you like electronica music, tune into our two-hour electronica show every Friday and Saturday, 11 p.m. to 1 a.m. Up next, Witch Post. That's the name of the band. This is off of their latest album, Butterfly. Here is Worry Angel.

Sí, señora, así es la pipa de La Paz, released back in 1996. That album is currently celebrating a 30-year anniversary. Aterciopelados, Baracunatana, aquí on Bilingual Sounds. That's it for me. Thank you so much for tuning in. I hope you had a lot of fun. I hope you found your new favorite song, your new favorite artist. And I hope you'll join me again tomorrow, 9 a.m. through 1 p.m. And don't forget, we got Jose Galvan coming up at 2 to 4 p.m. Stick around. He's got a great selection of music to join you for the afternoon. I leave you off here with the music from Young Gatita from her latest album, A Shoelace in a Knot. Here's Descenda.

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0: The U.S. Supreme Court has handed down one of its most consequential immigration rulings in decades, issuing its decision on birthright citizenship. Venezuela and our local Venezuelan community are reeling after last month's deadly earthquakes, as a long road to recovery lies ahead. And World Cup fever continues to sweep across the country with packed watch parties here in Utah. The U.S. and Latin American teams are putting together some impressive performances at the World Cup. There's a lot to talk about. This is La Mesa, donde hablamos de todo. Nothing is off the table. Let's get into it. Welcome to La Mesa. I'm Edgar Zúñiga.
1: And I'm Karina Linares.
0: And before we dive in, I just want to take a moment to say gracias. This month marks 2 years since I joined this team, helping build what has become Avanza. And during that time, together, we've launched local programming, partnered with so many of you in the community, and we continue to build Utah's bilingual home together. We're incredibly grateful.
1: Yes, gracias por avanzar con nosotros. And now let's start with one of the biggest stories of relevance with our community, the Supreme Court's decision on birthright citizenship.
0: Well, the Supreme Court issued that major ruling involving President Trump's executive order on birthright citizenship last week.
1: And that was a major decision. So for a lot of Latino families, this decision is a huge relief. So in a 6-3 ruling, the Supreme Court rejected President Trump's attempt to end birthright citizenship through an executive order, reaffirming that the 14th Amendment guarantees citizenship to nearly everyone born here in the United States. For a lot of immigrant families, this ruling is a huge relief after months of uncertainty. And civil rights organizations like the ACLU have argued from the beginning that birthright citizenship isn't something a president can just change with an executive order. And Edgar, for folks like us who were born to immigrant parents, there was a real worry about what this could mean, right? But now it's a constitutional right. It's been recognized for more than 150 years and will continue to be recognized. And at the same time, Latinos and immigrants in this country are still navigating a very complex immigration system that is uncertain and incredibly challenging. So I think that's important that we don't forget that.
0: Exactly. I mean, I think about birthright citizenship. My parents were recent arrivals to the U.S. when I was born, and I likely would not have become a U.S. citizen until high school or later. So what does it mean to be American? Who is American? Turning down birthright citizenship would create a class of hundreds of thousands, possibly millions of people born in the United States with no status. A majority of the Supreme Court justices ruled that the administration violated a provision of the 14th Amendment, as you alluded to, Karina. Justice Kavanaugh concurred, but dissented in part, and I think this is important to address, writing the president's order violated a federal statute, not the 14th Amendment, and he writes that Congress could amend the statute or pass new legislation to make exceptions to birthright citizenship. So while this is a victory for those who support birthright citizenship, it is not the end, and the Trump administration is already saying that it will continue to look for ways to restrict birthright citizenship.
1: Right, yeah, and this ruling, like you said, Edgar, it's not going to end the debate over immigration, but it does reaffirm a principle and opportunity that's always been promised in this country. And I think it's important that you do bring up Justice Kavanaugh's opinion, because it's a reminder for us that this conversation isn't necessarily over. You know, I think immigration policy is still going to be at the center of national conversations for, you know, years to come.
0: Absolutely. So now let's turn to Venezuela. First off, our hearts are with everyone in our community affected by these horrible earthquakes at the end of last month. Two powerful earthquakes, 7.2 and 7.5, struck the country's north central coast, Caracas and La Guaira state, as many of you know. Thousands are dead. Thousands more are feared dead beyond the official numbers. The UN is sending 10,000 body bags. The death toll is devastating, and the road to recovery will be long.
1: My God, I did not know about the 10,000 body bags. That is devastating.
0: It is so sad.
1: And you know, we have a large Venezuelan community here in Utah, so it's felt here. And it's been, again, like amazing seeing the Venezuelan community and other Latinos rally to help Venezuela as well.
0: Absolutely. Me quito el sombrero. It's been amazing to see. We actually have one of the nation's largest Venezuelan communities in the top five in the U.S. And Venezuelans here have come together to collect medical supplies and non-perishable food items. I went to one of the donation drop-off sites in Murray with a donation, and there were volunteers there who lost loved ones in Venezuela and who are helping. It's just really incredible to see that resilience and that unity.
1: Yeah, no, absolutely. And I mean, it's been incredible seeing how many donation drop-off sites there are. If you need some around you here locally. We, on our Avanza Instagram, have posted some donation drop-off sites locally that you can check out. And yeah, it's just been incredible seeing folks really come together. And our hearts, again, really, truly, truly go out to all of those affected by these terrible earthquakes. I mean, the videos coming out of Venezuela right now are horrendous.
0: And they're devastating. Yeah. There are some incredible videos. You know, you see people surviving 5-6 days in the rubble.
1: Oh,
0: it's
1: God.
0: Just incredible. On our Instagram, you'll also find ways to donate financially. Now, for something celebratory, the World Cup has completely taken over so many conversations. I'm even on a World Cup WhatsApp thread. Nunca me sentí más latino than the World Cup WhatsApp thread.
1: Oh my God, yes. I mean, everywhere we go, people are talking about football. It is insane. And
0: it is.
1: Yes.
0: And this feels like we're playing on our home turf. I mean, this World Cup is being played here in the U.S. and in Mexico, and there's so much to celebrate. Mexico's had its first knockout stage win in 40 years since the last time they hosted the World Cup back in 1986. Ecuador, sadly, is out.
1: Oh,
0: our Ecuadoriana,
1: no,
0: here,
1: I
0: Karina.
1: Know.
0: But Ecuador had an amazing showing. It's

festivals and marches and concerts and so many community events. And stay with us. Coming up, we are joined by some of the most influential and important LGBTQ plus activists and organizers here locally in Salt Lake City. And we're going to be chatting about what it was like for them growing up here in Utah, or maybe growing up in other places, what that looked like for them as queer people. We'll be chatting about the history of LGBTQ plus rights here in Utah and how we're moving forward, what folks are excited for, what gives folks hope. So definitely you'll want to hear this one. Stay with us. 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

0: Welcome back to La Mesa on Avanza 88.3. June is Pride Month, and today we wanted to have a conversation with the folks who are on the ground year-round, making sure that LGBTQ plus folks have safe community spaces here in Utah. When people think about LGBTQ plus life, Utah doesn't always come to mind first, but queer communities have always existed here. LGBT people have built spaces, organized, created culture, and pushed conversations forward.
1: And today we are talking about what it means to grow up queer, how things have changed over time, what feels unfinished, and how we are moving forward. We are so excited to be joined by Liz Pitts, she, they, who is the president and CEO of the LGBTQ plus Chamber of Commerce. We are also joined by Fana Harris, they, she, who is with the Utah Trans Coalition and Encircle Salt Lake City's program director, here speaking for themselves, and Roberto Lopez, he, they, who is with SLC Pride and Project Rainbow. Welcome, everyone. Thank you so much for being here today.
2: Thanks for having us.
3: Yay. Yeah.
0: Welcome.
1: Yay. All right. Well, we're so excited. And I just kind of want to dive right in to something a little bit more personal. I want to hear what it was like for you all growing up here in Utah as queer people, or growing up in general as queer people. What was that experience like for all of you?
2: Well, I actually have a different kind of queer experience, because I feel like I didn't necessarily grow up queer. I didn't have the opportunity to do that. But one thing I realized quickly was that I had to come out in many different ways growing up. You know, first I came out as undocumented. Mm-hmm. And so that taught me how to kind of cross that bridge when that came. And then when I finally decided to come out, surprisingly, I was one of the lucky few that the most common reaction to my coming out was like, oh, I thought you knew,
1: oh,
2: you know,
1: really?
2: Or like, oh yeah, we've known the whole time.
1: Yeah.
2: Even my dad was like, what do you think I put those posters in your room, kind of thing, you know?
1: Uh-huh.
2: And so I was lucky. I was one of the lucky few that kind of was welcomed into the community in a way that I was already present. And because of that, I was able to kind of flourish and say, I want to create those same spaces for people. The way that I kind of came to my realization was actually in an unfortunate way. I had lost a friend when we were 16. They were not accepted by their family. And unfortunately, they are no longer with us because of that situation that they kind of were put in. And when I found out that there was organizations that did good work, I wanted to be involved. I wanted to kind of highlight them, because if I would have known sooner, I know that she would have still be with us. And so that kind of, I kind of catapulted myself into this community. And then one day, with the community that accepted me and family that accepted me, I came out, and that was the consensus. I was like, well, I thought you knew, you know, I thought everyone knew. So that was kind of my experience. Yeah.
1: Wow. Yeah. I mean, I'm so sorry for your loss, but what a beautiful thing that, you know, kind of came out of that, right? And you were able to be supported and

0: accepted. I love that. That's beautiful.
1: Thank you.
0: Liz, what about you?
2: Yeah, so I came out here in Utah in the mid-80s.
0: Okay.
2: Right around 84, 85, I started by coming out to friends. I was at high school, at East High School. I used to come up to the university, to the Marriott Library, just to study because I thought that made me look cool. So I was up here. You did it? Okay, good. thank you.
0: Yes.
2: But I was up here one Monday evening and just looking at the Chronicle, the student newspaper, and studying, right? Just messing around, wasting time in the library. And I noticed that there was a lesbian gay student union meeting in the classifieds at the back of the paper. I'm like, and my heart just went boom.
0: Oh,
2: I'm like,
0: gosh,
2: oh my God.
0: Yes.
2: I was so scared, but I gotta go. I gotta go find these queer people. It was my first experience in Utah with, like, oh, there are other gay people here. Mm. And so I'm gonna go find them.
3: No, yeah, I didn't grow up in Utah. I was born and raised in Hawaii, and I grew up LDS, and I also had, like, a interesting upbringing because, you know, Hawaii's different than Utah because it's a lot more secular, but also I grew up, like, I'm Tongan, and in Tongan culture, there's the recognition of third gender. And so my entire upbringing, like, I was raised around queer people. My first babysitters were two Whakalitis and my first cousin Bronson, and I owe so much to Bronson. And my other babysitter was my Auntie Shakira. That was her drag name.
0: Oh, I love
3: it. And that's what I knew her by. And so, like, I had a lot of queer representation growing up. Like, a lot of my aunts were, I had a lot of lesbian aunties. I had a lot of gay uncles, and so it wasn't unfamiliar to me, but I think it's a lot different, like, recognizing identity right now. Like, I think at least how I grew up, it's from in a non-Western context, it was hard for me to conceptualize. Like, I couldn't really identify my own queerness within my community because it wasn't necessarily reflected back to me. There's, like, a certain role that third gender folks play in Tongan culture, and that wasn't necessarily my role. And so I couldn't identify, I didn't know what I was experiencing, ultimately. And, you know, like, my friends were queer. I also, growing up LDS, like, I really struggled with, like, there was a lot of internalized feelings of, oh, I'm dirty. And I didn't know where that was coming from. Like, I'm different, you know? And it was hard. Like, I was, like, a really, really good LDS kid. I did all of the things. I went to BYU. I got married in the temple. But, like, there was a part of me that was just missing. And, you know, in 2019, I went, when I was at BYU, they had me volunteer one of my classes at Encircle, surprisingly, at, in the Provo location. And that was for my personality. I think it was my personality class. And, you know, when I was there, it kind of made me realize, like, oh, like, if I can help other people feel authentic and provide this for them, why can't I do that for myself? Like, one of the most, one of the best things that I've learned over the years has been, like, it's, like, really cheesy. You know that mask analogy that they say, like, you can't put someone else's mask on before you put yours on?
1: Right.
3: That's kind of what I learned was, like, oh, like, I really need to do this for myself. Like, no amount of me validating anyone or helping them try to be authentic or creating a safe space will negate the fact that there wasn't a safe space for me internally.
0: Right.
3: And so, like, and I came out in, like, such a weird way. I didn't really come out. Like, it's basically, like, if you know, you know. Like, I'm so public about everything. Like, if you have a question, you can ask me. I truly, like, but, like, it's up to you. If you want, if you really want to know, like, you can ask.
0: Tell me, when was the first time you kind of felt represented or you saw yourself in maybe, like, a movie or something like that, and you're like, oh, my God, this is me. Like, you were excited about it. Do you remember that first moment? Like, I think for me, it was watching Santana from Glee. I was obsessed with that character.
3: Yes, Latina mommy.
1: Oh, my gosh.
0: Yes, no, I, like, in, like, high school or, like, middle school, I was obsessed. And so do y'all remember that person who they were for you?
1: I think that finding both an intersection of identity, culture, and representation is something that was vital. One thing I realized really quickly is that a lot of the leaders, a lot of the adults in my life weren't available to be that for me, but I actually found my representation in the reverse. Mm-hmm. Working with a lot of youth and families, I started seeing my younger self in these kids and seeing how I'm becoming the person that I wish I had.
0: Wow.
1: And in the experiences that they were kind of talking or going through, I realized, like, am I healing myself as I'm guiding these youth into our community? So my representation was actually more in the youth that I was able to work with.
2: Well, so it was the 1970s. I like to sound old. The first time I remember seeing any gay or queer individual in media was it must have been around 1978 77 78. I don't remember exactly how old I was, but I was like junior high school age, and it was on 60 Minutes. Like, it was such a newsworthy thing. There were actually two women living together in like a romantic, like, partnership, spousal,
4: which I've seen some
2: like
4: of those on YouTube
2: thing.
4: And it's kind of, it feels clinical.
2: Scandal. I mean, I was just excited to be like,
4: to
2: wow,
4: this
2: is, oh, okay, so these people do this thing, and that makes sense to me, and that's what I want to do. But I also knew immediately that I had to remain quiet about my response. Mm. You know, I was very young and in a culture where I didn't know what my next step would be or how to get there. But it was just two women living together in New York City in an apartment, and I'm like, what?
4: So, it can be done.
2: Yeah.
0: Making a headline.
2: Yeah, it's funny to me. It is really hilarious to me when I think back, because, you know, this is now 50 years later. That it's not a news story.
0: Yeah.
1: and they weren't just roommates.
2: In the late '70s, it was a news story. Yeah, these women are not just roommates. Exactly, Roberto. There's something going on here. So, yeah. But if I can share just a second,
0: please. Yes.
2: It's kind of a like an anti-representation thing here too. I was working at the Salt Lake City Public Library as a teenager, and so this would have been just a few years later. And I was reading, I used to hide in the shelves and read books sometimes when I was supposed to be putting them back. But I decided to read part of a book written by Spencer W. Kimball called The Miracle of Forgiveness.
3: Mm. Kind of tying both what Roberto and Liz were talking about is like I mentioned, like I couldn't really identify my queerness in a lot of media or even in a non-Western sense. And I think that's just because of there's a mystery behind being feminine and queer, like being AFAB and feminine still, because like there's a lot of like, oh, if you're feminine, like you're not queer enough, mm-hmm. and if you're still attracted to men, you're not queer enough. At least that's how it's felt. But and then like I mentioned, like the role that their gender plays in my culture. But mm-hmm. I also just wanted to be like, what is it? I didn't really have a lot of adults that said I'm sorry. Like, that's something that's framed a lot of my experience working with children and or doing care work. Like, the last 10 years I've been working with individuals who are struggling, and I've always just kind of wanted to, like, never be the type of person, like, never be the bully. Mm-hmm. was basically kind of what happened. And, you know, that's stuck with me for such a long time that, like, when I talked with my parents, for example, and they're like not sure why I came out the way that I did, with like very left-leaning politics, and that like, you guys taught me about compassion. Mm-hmm. You guys taught me about kindness. You guys taught me about these things. Like, I grew up listening to the scriptures about empathy. And so it's like, how do we kind of meet people? Like, and I've seen a lot of the beauty in the work that I do right now at Encircle, where it's like, how do I meet people where they're at and help remind them of this message mm-hmm. that I know that we were all taught, you know, because I've read those scriptures. I've sat in the same Sunday school lessons. And so being able to, see representation with children and being able to heal that part of myself that didn't have that representation, like, mm-hmm. the kids I work with are so cool, and they deserve so much more than what we've given them. Like, I think the world of these kids. They're so bright, they're so brilliant. And it's just like, it's a privilege that I get to see and witness them, and even their parents. When I've worked with parents and I've helped them, it's like, you get to see them just like recognize, like, oh, like, I'm not going to be alone. And so much of us being queer felt that you're alone. Yeah. And I don't ever want anyone to feel that way again. And so that's kind of where that comes from, with the representation and, you know, kind of processing my own religious upbringing and how do I come to terms with both.
4: I think it's amazing what you all are doing, and when you're talking, Fanny, I hear the emotion in your voice, and you are making youth feel seen, feel understood, feel celebrated, and that is an incredible gift that I think everyone would be so lucky to have someone like Fanny in their life.
0: Absolutely, you know. Yes. And I've seen how much those mm-hmm. kiddos love you too, Fana. Like, you make such a huge difference. And I mean, the meals you're cooking, Fana stepping on a step stool with a giant pot to cook meals almost every single day at the home for queer youth. And I think, you know, the effort that goes into that, the love that goes into that, it's definitely reflected back, like, the difference that you are all making in queer people's lives.
1: I thought for a moment that Fanny had teleportation, because when I was at the Integral House at one time, when you were cooking, you were upstairs, downstairs, down the hall, and outside at the same time.
0: It's crazy. Yeah.
1: Wait a minute.
4: Yeah. Amazing. Well, when we come back, we're going to talk about all of yours first Pride, what that was like, and also a bit of the history of LGBTQ+ communities here in Utah. We'll be right back. Hola, estás escuchando Avanza 88.3. Esta radio es para todos en nuestra comunidad, mexicanos, salvadoreños, peruanos, colombianos, venezolanos y para todos los que llaman Utah su hogar. 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

0: And we're back here on La Mesa en Avanza 88.3, talking about Pride Month, a really interesting and personal conversation. We're joined by Liz Pitts, Fane Harris, and Roberto Lopez. Thank you for being here with us. So people sometimes talk about LGBT visibility like it showed up overnight, or like it's new, or like it's trendy. LGBT people have always been here, and every shift comes from people like you organizing and showing up. How did you experience LGBTQ plus visibility in Utah decades ago? Like maybe when you, Roberto, were in high school, or when you were in high school?
1: In high school, I didn't have much representation because I had barely moved to Utah at the in junior year, mm-hmm. and so my first like actual experiences with other people, other friends, was in high school, and I wanted so hard to fit in. I did everything I could to blend, not to be showcased as an individual. As I got older, and when I lost my friend, I tried to find community, and I found the community that I have now. And so I feel like my first time kind of experiencing pride was when I didn't think I was looking for it.
2: Like I mentioned, like a lot of Polynesian Pacifica culture has been very accepting of third gender representation. So I saw our caregivers a lot of the time. Like that's kind of the role that a lot of their gender folks typically played. And I'm really proud of right now seeing how that's changed. Like, for example, Nuanua. They've been reclaiming the spaces where Pacifica third gender folks are often meant to be hidden and in the back. Like, you're not just caregivers. And so that's kind of what I grew up seeing a lot, was like, you're meant to be doing things, you're meant to be useful. And so that was a lot of the representation I grew up seeing. And so I think right now, especially working with the youth that I do, it's like, no, you're so much more than being useful, and you don't have to be strong all the time. You can be sensitive, you know, you can be messy, and you can be seen for all of your mistakes, all of your flaws. I experience pride and visibility the most when I'm with my friends and we're able to be cackling and like wherever in public, and like when we're able to just like take up space.
3: Yeah, so I'll go back to the question about like the first Pride events mm-hmm. that I attended here in Utah. There are three that run together in my mind that all happened within 5 years, because it was three different venues. There was one at Sunnyside Park. There was one at the fairgrounds. Is it in Murray? Not the state fairgrounds, but the county fairgrounds? Is it Murray? And then also one at Pioneer Park. And these all happened within a few years of each other. I do understand from talking to local queer historians that the first actual public gatherings were in Memory Grove. A little bit before the time I'm talking about. But these three events were really powerful for many different reasons. But I'm thinking in hindsight now, and as I've thought about how our culture has evolved, but it was kind of the first times that queer people were gathering in public in Utah. Been gathering in bars and people's houses and mm-hmm. hiding out, but there's so much power in being out together in a group. In larger and larger groups.
0: Not in secret.
3: And denouncing shame. And it's like, hey, yeah. we're not only here, but we're here celebrating the fact that we are really cool.
0: One of the first things I remember, I grew up here in Utah, and one of the first things I remember where it felt like LGBT people were visible was around Prop 8. And I remember a big kiss-in that happened outside of Temple Square, where queer couples were kissing in front of the temple. Then later on, I know Utah played a major role in marriage equality. And I was living back east, and I was like, wait, this is happening in Utah? Can you talk to us about that? You guys were here?
3: I don't believe that the institution of marriage is right for me. And I believe it upholds structures of patriarchy that I don't think benefit a lot of
0: people
3: of marginalized gender. And so it was not my fight. However, I do believe that every individual should have the right to marry whom they want. Mm-hmm. And I do believe that it is very powerful. Even being here in Utah and having been an activist and knowing a lot of the people who worked on the case and all of that, this is happening here in Utah. Mm-hmm. But then it was a great moment of pride and celebration and excitement.
4: Things are so different nowadays for folks coming out. I mean, you are all working with youth and young people. What is that difference looking like right now? Is it that different from maybe even just 10 years ago?
1: I was about 3 years old, I guess, when the AIDS epidemic was at its peak, I think. One thing I did learn in within history, and luckily queer historians exist, you know, and that's one of the biggest things that kind of has benefited me. But as an example of the AIDS crisis and having our community support our community, you know, lesbians showed up in spaces where queer men were denied and treated and provided care, mm-hmm. ran blood drives. And so it was our own community kind of defending and protecting and amplifying ourselves again. And I feel like the similarities are more prominent than the differences than what has been in the past. The only thing that's, I guess, ebb and flow is the hate and the attacks that we keep receiving. Mm-hmm. I mean, it's sometimes we're like, oh my gosh, we're achieving this, we achieved this, we achieved that. And then they double down and we are ostracized in a different way. We are denied access to different services. And it seems like it's a continual fight all the time. So I feel like the difference in that I see, the majority of the difference that I see comes from our community saying, we're done, we're tired, and we're going to keep fighting, mm-hmm. we're going to keep showing up, and we're going to get louder, and we're going to get more visible. And I think that is one of the things that I see the most, is we're keeping up. Yeah. You know, as much as they try to bury us, as much as they try to get rid of us, we're just going to keep getting more and more queer and more bright. Mm-hmm.
3: Yeah. And you know what? And we're not only not going back, but we've come so far that we cannot go all the way back. I want to bring up, as you know, I run the Utah LGBTQ Chamber of Commerce, so business, for-profit, not-for-profit businesses. I want to shout out to one of our chamber members, UAF Legacy Health. There are way too many people in this country, and we all know this, do not have health insurance. They have an amazing full healthcare model where they are taking healthcare into our own hands. We have the ability mm-hmm. to, if only a certain number of us who are insured actually go to an institution that is committed to providing healthcare for everybody, regardless of their ability to pay, then we are going to make some real radical change when it comes to dealing with major healthcare crises like AIDS, HIV, like COVID, and others.
1: And it's an example of how we've done it in the past. We've shown up for each other in the past, mm-hmm. and we're going to continue showing up for each other. Yeah.
3: Yeah. And at a greater and greater scale all the time.
1: Yeah.
2: Like, a lot of folks are so tired, and so it's like, you know, the hatred will always ebb and flow, but like people are rising up, and there's a lot more access to education now than there was mm-hmm. before, which I think has its, like, that has its own problems, how easily accessible information is, because sometimes information at a rapid speed can be manipulated. Working with youth has kind of made me realize that, like, they're focusing more on what they're learning from social media rather than lived experiences. Mm. And sometimes the information is true, but it requires more nuance. It requires more foundation. So I think that's something that's been interesting to witness as well.
4: I want to ask you all, what are your hopes for the future? I mean, what are you seeing? What are you excited about? What brings you hope and joy?
1: For the first time ever, I'm excited to... It's weird because I've always fought against the patriarchy in many different ways. I have a good example of similar models with my family, my parents, my mom and dad, but they taught me opposite of what the stigmas are for gender roles. Mm-hmm. My dad taught me a lot of how to be patient, how to cook, how to refine, how to sew, how to do all these things that are normally identified in a different way. My mom taught me how to fight, how to stand up for myself, how to speak up. I'm happy to build a life together with my partner and aim towards getting a home, a yard. I'm excited that I have a foundation of community, of people that are surrounding me, that have become that shield for me to actually look towards a goal like that. I went on a retreat with Liz down south, mm-hmm. To this beautiful space. It's like vast mountains, and it's like so nice. And a group of friends came over to have a conversation with them, and I sat there, and these were these lesbian couples, and I'm assuming that they were all lesbian identifying couples. Mm-hmm. Educators, professionals in their careers, successful individuals, just chatting, joking, and enjoying their weekend. I'm excited for that. I want to be that. And one night,
3: Roberta wants to be an old lesbian. Literally says it out loud all the time, so it's okay.
1: Yeah, I sat and watched the sunset with Liz on this deck that we had just worked and repaired. And beautiful. I look over at Liz and I said, Liz, like, I want to be an old lesbian. You know? Like, those are the futures that I want to see. And I feel like we're working so hard to get to that point that I'm proud of that. I'm proud of being able to look to the future and say, I will be that one day. I'll work my butt off to get there. Mm-hmm. And I will defend everyone that needs it along the way with every bone in my body. And I know that we'll get there together.
4: And what about you, Liz? What are you looking for the future? I mean, you're working with so many different organizations and so many folks doing incredible things.
3: Well, you know, I'm going to start with one personal note. I am always looking forward to and feel so blessed to be able to watch my kid continue to grow. My kid who just turned 24. They're not really a kid anymore. wonderful non-binary trans mask human who I love more than anything, and being able to be part of their life is just amazing to me. What I'm looking forward to, what I hope for all of our youth, all youth in this whole world, regardless of queerness, is that we continue to have air to breathe and clean water to drink, which is getting scarier. Mm-hmm. Oh my God, but in the short term, one thing that I'm really looking forward to is SLC Pride at the end of the month, and the Chamber working with a number of our coolest bookstores, Legendarium Under the Umbrella, Weller Book Works, and the King's English. We are doing a banned book giveaway. We are going to promote and amplify LGBTQ and BIPOC stories through banned book giveaways until there is no longer a banned book in Utah, and that's what I'm looking forward to. That's where my passion is right now.
4: I love it. And Liz, where can folks find more information on the Chamber and get connected with you?
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4: Thank you. And Fane, what are you looking forward to? I mean, you work with so many kiddos, and I know that you just bring such a light to them. So I'm excited to hear what you have to say.
2: I'm really excited, like, for the future in general. Mm-hmm. Do you know how much joy it brings me to see a kid be like, no, with attitude? Mm-hmm. I love seeing a kid be able to say no. Mm-hmm. And I'm looking forward to more queer kids being able to say that and mean it and say yes when they mean it and know themselves. Like, they're so sure of themselves. Like, when I say that they're so cool, I'm saying that because I didn't know that. I didn't know when to say no or when to say yes when I was a queer kid. And so that's something I'm really hopeful for. And hopefully they have clean water and food to eat. Mm-hmm. But I'm also really proud of the local work that's being done in our community. Like, no one would have thought that Utah would be such a thriving area for mutual aid and the fight for liberation. Mm-hmm. Like, Salt Lake City Mutual Aid is doing Pride Without Police coming up next week. We're having our Pride Carnival at Encircle on Sunday. And there's, like, so many people are trying to make everything more accessible for our community. And that's what brings me joy, is that people just want to be in community and want to make sure it's free and accessible to them. And that brings me so much, like, motivation to keep doing this work. Mm-hmm. That it's not just me. There's just so many people doing this.
1: There's so many more spaces. Mm-hmm. You can literally walk anywhere in Salt Lake City now and in Utah, and you'll be able to find a flag thanks to Project Rainbow that we do those events, or people that just kind of say, I am with you. I love seeing the rainbow flags. And so I feel excited about how many spaces we're all creating, amplifying, and enjoying ourselves. I mean, we're definitely tired. I don't know how many sip tie tails I've picked up in my life, you know, or how many banners we've hung up, or, you know, how many late nights. I mean, one night.
2: How many step stools we've been on.
1: Oh my God, exactly, yes. And, you know, and how many times, like, we don't know the answer, and we were able to lean on someone else that did.
4: Amazing. And now, Roberto, where can folks connect with SLC Pride and Project Rainbow if they want to get involved?
1: So we both have our website. So slc-pride.org is our website for Salt Lake City Pride. We have also an Instagram and a Facebook. We have a lot of marketing going on right now because we've partnered with Mill Creek Pride and West Valley Pride. So if you're there, we're there, we're everywhere. Project Rainbow is projectrainbowutah.org.
4: Thank you all so much. We are out of time. And I just want to thank all of you for sharing your stories and for letting us get a little bit personal and ask those kind of deeper questions. I really love everything you all said, and just all the work that you're doing is so incredible. So thank you all, Roberto, Liz, Fane, for being here. We're so, so, so grateful.
0: Yes, thank you very much for being here. And I hope that our listeners feel seen, And I also hope that our listeners understand the great work that all of you do and why it's so important. And that is true for LGBTQ plus members and allies and everyone who calls Utah home. So once again, Liz, Fane, Roberto, thank you all very much.
1: Thank you.
4: Thank you.
0: And thank you, everyone, for listening in and tuning in to La Mesa right now on Avanza 88.3. Stay tuned. Don't go anywhere. When we come back, we'll be joined by an incredible local artist mixing some of Utah's coolest beats. We'll be right back.
5: 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Avanza reflects the way that we live, the cultures we bring, the music that moves us, and the stories of our community. 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

0: 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I'm Karina Linares here with Edgar Zuniga.
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0: Yes, and today we are joined by someone who knows exactly how to turn a room into a dance floor. He is a DJ, producer, and manager, so doing a little bit of everything. Nata, welcome to La Mesa. Thank you so much for being here with us today.
2: Hi, y'all. Thanks for having me.
1: Thank you for being here. Well, let's start at the beginning. How did you get into DJing, and what inspired you to start?
2: I love music. I love dancing. I love just, you know, feeling the music in my bones and in my body, and I don't know, I'm very passionate about music. And the reason why I started DJing, and let's just be honest here, is because the music field here in Utah is not the best. There's a limit of how much party in the USA I could take. And so I decided, you know what, I told all my friends, I looked at them and be like, you know what, I'm gonna become a DJ. And it was crazy, like, how from, you know, bedroom DJ to bar DJ was like this, like, super quick.
0: So tell me, what is it like being behind the deck, you know, DJing in a room, reading that energy of the crowd? What does that feel like for you?
2: It feels like I'm at home, you know. It feels like I'm playing for my friends. It feels like, you know, when people are singing along to this song, like, it feeds me so much. It just feels so rewarding to see that.
0: If you could create your dream event, anything you wanted, you know, like, any music, any vibes, what event would you want to DJ at? What event would you want to, like, create, you know, in your wildest dreams?
2: I think that I would like to create something like DOS Energy, you know, like a big, huge festival with, like, big speakers and the biggest and lowest bass you could ever feel in your body. Yes. And just, like, showcase local talent.
0: Love,
2: you know,
0: it's
2: very rare for local talent to have those types of opportunities, and that would be amazing.
0: Now, Nata, you mentioned joy and how important that is for you. Talk to me a little bit about why joy is so important in these spaces and why it's something that you want to bring, especially to queer and BIPOC groups.
2: Growing up queer in a very predominantly, like, religious state, I think joy was frowned upon. And I think for me, joy is being able to move my body, is being able to really, like, be loud and be proud and be big. When I've been told to always be small and keep your head down and like, you know, just always obey. So joy is kind of like this liberation of myself and my body and my queerness. It's being able to really explore dance moves that I've never done anywhere else.
0: Yeah, so it's really about that, not only that visibility, but the ability to take up that space and be comfortable in that, right? And not just for you, but for the people who go to watch you and dance to your sets as well, right?
1: And on that note, it's time for all of us to experience this energy you're talking about firsthand. Nata put together an exclusive mix just for La Mesa and Avanza 88.3. So turn it up wherever you are and enjoy.

0: Before we wrap up, can you tell our listeners where they can find you and any upcoming events or gigs you have that you're going to be DJing at so they can check you out?
1: Yeah. You can find me on my Instagram. I don't have any other socials. It's _N4TT4. And I'll be playing at Suntrap on the 18th and on the 24th. That's a Saturday, I think. Mm-hmm. And then at International on the 30th.
0: Okay, amazing. So definitely check them out. You will be dancing the entire night, so you won't regret it. Natha, thank you so much for joining us today and for being here with us today and sharing your music and just a little bit of your background. We really, really appreciate it.
1: Thank you so much.
2: Yes, thank you, Natha. I am now definitely in a great mood for the rest of the day.
1: Thank you so much for having me. Appreciate it.
2: Thank you. And thank you for listening and for spending part of your day with us here on La Mesa. La Mesa is produced by Avanza 88.3 in Salt Lake City. This episode was hosted by Karina Linares and Edgar Zuniga. Our executive director is Edgar Zuniga. This episode was produced by Karina Linares and El Cowley. Our audio engineer is El Cowley. 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
1: From Futuro Media and TRX, it's Latino USA. I'm Maria Hinojosa. Today, we take a deep dive into compassionate release in Pennsylvania prisons, a law that could potentially help release terminally ill, incarcerated people like 93-year-old Frank Ross.
2: To be in that same spot and not have to worry about count time, I just think that for us, this is what it's all about, changing policies and bringing people home.
1: Later, we meet Michi, a woman who spent decades in prison, who tells us about the particular health concerns women have to worry about behind bars.
3: Plenty of women that died of cancer in there and died shortly thereafter.
1: All this coming up on Latino USA. Stay with us, no te vayas.

0: Welcome to Latino USA. I'm Maria Hinojosa.
1: Hello.
2: Suave.
1: Yes.
2: I was in a meeting. I just read your text.
0: It is January 9th, 2026, and producer Julieta Martinelli steps out of a meeting to answer a call.
2: She is getting out today?
1: I'm heading right there to the nursing home right now.
0: It's a call that we've been waiting for a long time.
1: As we speak, they're trying for him out now.
2: The reason
1: they didn't tell us yesterday.